0: warm evening as we got started here tonight, but I suppose it is summertime in North Carolina. 2-2 misses downstairs. Now the count runs full for Trey Roberts. Activity down in the spinner's bullpen. A right-hander getting warmed up. We'll try to figure out who it is. But you have to wonder if the end may be near for Roberts. The payoff pitch misses outside, ball four. So the fourth walk of the night issued by Trey Roberts has runners at the corners with one away. I believe that was Gavin Swan down in the bullpen warming up for the spinners. Good to see Gavin getting ready to make his way into the game. Well, the ideal plan for Trey Roberts was to get through three. Here he sits in the top of the fourth inning. And that one's ripped off the end of the bat out towards right field. Directly in line with it is Thomas. He makes the catch. The throw coming to the plate. Cut off by the pitcher to throw back to the plate. Not in time. A head first slide by Tyler Lowe. If Roberts had maybe let that throw go all the way through, it would have been a much closer play at the plate. But coming in to score on the sack fly is Tyler Lowe. And the Daddies add on. It's now 3-0 Danville. Holding it first, Gage Miller. MJ Wright flies out with the sack RBI. Two gone, and Austin Pritchett comes to the plate. Pritchett hit by a pitch back in his first plate appearance in the second inning. First pitch to Pritchett. Outside corner, called strike, nothing and one. Righty on righty matchup. Strike called on the outside corner to throw down to second base. That hits off the runner and it will bounce into left field. Getting to it quickly is Sakema in center field. He gets to the ball first. And going all the way to third base is Gage Miller on that sequence. Fortunately for the spinners, nothing and two at the plate, so a strike gets you out of the inning, but another runner looming there at third base. 3-0 Danville. Roberts ready again from the stretch. Another error on the spinners. The 0-2 misses inside, pops out of the mid of sheets, but he's able to get to it quickly enough to hold the runner at bay. One ball and two strikes. Austin Pritchett again at the plate, freshman from Rockingham Community College. 1-2 count. Trey Roberts comes ready once again. The pitch, inside, check swing, did he go? Yes, he did. And Pritchett is arguing he didn't go, and he throws his bat all the way back to the Danville dugout, and I'm not sure the umpire saw it. No, they did. Umpire out in the field now is calling the head coach of the Danville Dairy Daddies, Jackson Clark, over, and Austin Pritchett might be run out of this game for that. Nonetheless, the spinners get out of the inning, only giving up the one run, 3-0 as we head into the bottom of the fourth. You're listening to Spinners Baseball on WFJA.
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0: Bottom of the fourth inning. The spinners now trail by three, a 3-0 Danville Dairy Daddy lead. Got a new pitcher on the mound for Danville. Well, believe that was number 7, Noah Abercrombie, has come on to pitch. Up to the plate, though, will be Nick Thomas, struck out swinging in his first plate appearance. 3 runs, 3 hits, 1 error for Danville. No runs, 2 hits, and 2 errors for the Spinners. First pitch from Abercrombie. Misses up and away. So Noah Abercrombie originally was slated to be in right field to start this game. I think we figured out why now he was scratched, as he is now taking over pitching duties for Mabe. And the 1-0 sails all the way to the backstop. 2-0 count to Nick Thomas. So you can close the book on Jackson Mabe as he goes 3 innings. 2 hits, no runs, 2 strikeouts, 4 walks. On the night. 3-0 count now at the plate as Abercrombie can't find the strike zone himself. And Austin Pritchett did make his way out to left field. 3-0 called strike, 3-1 now to Thomas. Now, as we were going to commercial, the umpiring crew did call head coach Jeremy Palmy over, and so maybe it was just a warning issue to both teams. Count runs full now as Thomas stares at another strike right through the heart of the zone. I tell you, Austin Pritchett launched that bat back towards his dugout. Payoff pitch from Abercrombie. That misses upstairs. Ball 4 and a leadoff walk here in the bottom of the 4th inning. So with that leadoff free pass, Luke Sheets comes to the plate. Sheets grounded out to 3rd in his first plate appearance. As we talked about, I believe it was Gavin Swan that was warming up for the Spinners. Had to believe we'll see him when we head to the top of the 5th. First pitch to Sheets, a slow roller over to 3rd base. 3rd baseman bobbles it, comes up when it throws over to 1st in time to get Sheets. Boy, a bang-bang play, another 5-3 putout of the Spinners' catcher, one gone. It does advance Nick Thomas to 2nd base, however, but one away now for Adam Kidder. Adam Kidder drew a walk in his first plate appearance back in the 2nd inning. Spinners would love a base hit right here to get on the scoreboard. First pitch to Kidder. That comes inside and catches Kidder on the top of the foot. That'll put him on. Taking off for 3rd, but now having to go back to 2nd is Nick Thomas. So runners at 1st and 2nd base with 1 out. And the batter will be Owen Cirasoli, 1-for-1 on the night with a single. Well, I tell you, Owen Cirasoli can certainly do it all. We saw him pitch on Friday night. In fact, he was our player of the game for Friday night's game. 3 scoreless innings, 1 walk, 6 strikeouts across those 3 frames. Last night got the start in left field, where he drove in a run, walked and scored a run. And now here he is tonight as the extra hitter, 1-for-1 with a single. Righty on righty, first pitch from Abercrombie to Cirasoli. Swing and a miss, got him to chase downstairs, 0-1. Still plenty of daylight here in Sanford as we've crossed over into the 8 o'clock hour. 1 ball and 1 strike now to Cirasoli as that one came up and in. We're still at the point of the year where the days are getting slightly longer with each passing day before we hit that tipping point of the midpoint of the year and start flipping the other way. The 1-1 to Cirasoli, a line drive shot over to 2nd base, the underhead throw back to the bag, and the Spinners get doubled off. Danville gets out of the inning. Well, once again, the Spinners with an opportunity to put some runs on and come up empty. We've played 4. Your score, 3-0 Danville. To the top of the 5th we go right after this.
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0: New pitcher on the mound for the Sanford Spinners, number 16, Gavin Swan, right-handed pitcher, 5'11", 185, from Surrey Community College by way of, you guessed it, Lee County High School, right here on the campus of Lee County, his former stomping grounds, the former Yellow Jacket. Back in his hometown playing for the Sanford Spinners here this summer. Gavin, of course, a former all-conference player in high school, threw a no-hitter during his time here at Lee County. He made 12 appearances this past season in college. Walks were a bit of an issue for Gavin, but certainly something he is here to work on this summer. Gavin going to face the top of the order for Danville when we return to action. Hitters 1-3 coming up when we resume. Spinners once again strand a runner in the bottom of the fourth inning, a prime opportunity with two on and only one out, but then a line-out double play ends things in the bottom of the fourth inning, and the Spinners come away scoreless, still 3-0. Danville leading this one. We enter the top of the fifth inning, and as always this summer, our top of the fifth inning is your Today in Baseball History inning. Got some more fun facts for you here to go over throughout the course of this inning here tonight. Well, getting set to lead things off, the shortstop, John Sykes. Sykes has walked and scored tonight, struck out in his other plate appearance. Approaching the halfway point in this contest, 3-0, Danville leads. As we mentioned, a great crowd on hand once again here tonight. Plenty of folks down there in Spinners ball caps and T-shirts. Happy to see that merch sales are going swimmingly here so far this weekend. 1-0 count begins John Sykes as that one misses down and away. Righty on righty matchup. Gavin Swan ready from the stretch. The 1-0 misses down and away once again. Two balls and no strikes to Sykes. Today being June 7th, on this day back in 1966, so 60 years ago to the very day, the Athletics select future Hall of Famer Reggie Jackson in the first round of the amateur draft out of Arizona State. Off the end of the bat, out towards center field, Sakema on the run. He puts himself underneath it. Can of corn for the spinner center fielder who squeezes it for out number one. One up, one down in the top of the fifth. The man who would eventually become known as Mr. October, Reggie Jackson, drafted out of Arizona State by the A's on this day 60 years ago. Lucas Witt to the plate, 1-for-2 tonight with an RBI triple and a run scored. He had a big knock way back in the first. First pitch to Witt, a swing and a miss, nothing in one. We've talked a little bit about the weather here tonight. Again, just a beautiful night in Sanford. 0-1 misses down and away, one ball and one strike. Well, on this day in 1989, for the first time in Major League history, the same baseball game is played partly outdoors and partly indoors when the Blue Jays beat the Brewers 4-2 in a contest that features the closing of the Sky Dome's retractable roof in the fifth inning due to inclement weather. So they started with the convertible down. There's a slow little chopper out towards short. Folk has got it, throws across the diamond, and gets the out, a 6-3 put out, two up, two down here in the fifth. So in 1989 on this date, the Blue Jays started the game with the roof open and eventually had to close it throughout the contest. We've seen that a few times over the years with some of these stadiums that have retractable roofs. I remember a few years ago, the Atlanta Braves opened up their season in Miami. Miami started the game with the roof open and ended up having about a 30-minute rain delay because Miami had a sudden rain shower that saturated the field to the point before they could close the roof up. Two gone for Jacob Walters, 0 for 1.

for over to third base. That gets past the lunging hitter and gets into left field for a base hit. As Walters just flipped that one fair past the lunging third baseman, and the inning continues for Danville. Two-out single by Walters, and here comes Ryan Honeycutt. And I will say, if any of these facts that I've thrown out at you over the past two or three nights pique your interest at all, you can find them on nationalpastime.com, just a great website. A litany of information for each and every date on the calendar of things that occurred throughout baseball history. Nothing to one at the plate as Honeycutt couldn't check his swing. Righty on righty matchup, Gavin Swan trying to get out of the inning. Swan ready from the stretch. The 0-1 misses down and away. One ball and one strike. So you can't shut the book on Trey Roberts. He finishes his night after four innings pitched. Three runs on three hits, four walks, four strikeouts. So now you have to think, how far are you going to try to get with Gavin Swan here tonight? The 1-1 dances inside. Two balls and a strike. When we send things to the bottom of the fifth inning, it'll be 9-10-1 coming to the plate for the Spinners. Gavin Swan works his way up the backside of the mound before towing the rubber once again. Decent lead over at first base by Jacob Walters. Swan checks on him. Comes ready from the stretch. He's ready to go. The 2-1, that's laced off the end of the bat. That drops into left field for a base hit. Little humpback liner cutting it off as Bloom as he quickly fires it in, holding Jacob Walters at second base. But a two-out single by Ryan Honeycutt has runners at first and second. And the Spinners trying to find the third out of the inning. Here comes Josh Smith. Josh Smith, 1-for-2 tonight with an RBI single. Smith out of Belmont Abbey by way of Yanceyville, North Carolina. A timeout called by Luke Sheets as he makes his way out to chat with former teammate Gavin Swan. Coach Palming standing down at the end of the dugout, relaying a couple of signs to his infield. Two gone runners at first and second. A righty-on-righty matchup. Gavin Swan trying to dance around a little bit of danger here. A couple of two-out singles in the frame. First pitch called strike, nothing and one on Josh Smith. Field beginning to be illuminated by the lights up above, but still a little bit of daylight back behind us. 0-1 misses down and away. One ball and one strike to Smith. McCoy Falk, Brady Byler, and Kenyon Sakema are due up when we send things to the bottom of the fifth inning. Just two hits on the night for the Spinners. Both of those coming back across the first and second innings. The 1-1. Strike called, 1-2. Gavin Swan gets the baseball, makes his way over to the side of the mound, reaches down, adjusts his shoelace ever so quickly. Now takes to the rubber once again. Swan glancing back to second base, decent lead back there from Walters. The 1-2 pitch misses down in front of the plate. Good block there by Luke Sheets. Keep that ball out in front. Two balls and two strikes. Danville trying to add on. They got a 3-0 lead here in the top of the fifth, approaching the halfway point in this one. The 2-2 pitch misses downstairs, and Swan thought he had him. Man, Swan was celebrating heading to the dugout, but the Spinners are going to have to see at least one more pitch here in the top of the fifth inning. So here we go, a full count. Two outs, runners at first and second. Runners will be going.

0: Both resume their leads. They're ready to go. Swan, with a deep breath, collects himself. Runners go. Payoff pitch. That's lined off the end of the bat. Out towards left field. It's going to drop in for a base hit. One run is coming in to score. Getting the green light behind him is Ryan Honeycutt. He hits the bag at third. The throw just now reaching the infield. No throw to the plate. Two runs have come in. It is a bases-clearing double by Josh Smith. The Dairy Daddies add on a pair, and it is now 5-0. Man alive, just when you thought the spinners were going to be able to get out of the inning, Josh Smith laces a line drive into left field to clear the bases, a 2-RBI double. And the Dairy Daddies now back looking for more. Christian Barcroft to the plate, 0-for-2 tonight, reached on an error way back in the first inning. First pitch to Barcroft, misses downstairs, 1-0. A 5-0 Danville lead. The 1-0 misses outside, 2 balls and 0 strikes to Barcroft. Well, this game to a point, feeling a little bit similar to Friday night's game. Sanford also fell down 5-0 at one point in that game before the solo homer by Jake Tompkins got the spinners on the scoreboard. 2-0, a called strike to Barcroft, 2-1. But the other similar issue to Friday night, the spinners only with 2 hits to this point coming across 2 separate innings. They haven't been able to string much offense together in any given frame. 2-1 from Swan. That is ripped foul. Good gracious, over the head of Jackson Clark of the Dairy Daddy standing at the third baseline. He's all smiles looking over at his dugout, who I'm sure are giving him a good time for his reaction to that screamer. Two balls and 2 strikes with 2 outs. A runner at second base. 5-0 Danville lead. Sanford trying to get out of the inning. Swan nods to his catcher before glancing back to second base. He comes set. The 2-2 pitch and a swing and a miss. Barcroft chases downstairs and Swan gets out of the inning. But Dairy Daddies tack on a pair more. 5-0 as we head to the bottom of the fifth. Don't go anywhere. 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
4: 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Out the cut,
0: 9-10-1 due to the play for the Sanford Spinners as we head into the bottom of the fifth inning. The Dairy Daddies tack on another couple of runs in the top of the fifth. 5-0 your score as we head into the home half of the fifth inning. Abercrombie remains on the mound for the Dairy Daddies. He's on for his second inning of work. Spinners have had a few opportunities here tonight. Thus far have trended 6 runners through 4 frames. Just haven't been able to find that big base hit when they needed it. McCoy Folk set to lead things off. Drew a walk in his first plate appearance back in the second inning. Righty on lefty matchup. More activity down in the Danville bullpen, so you have to think Abercrombie might be not here for a long visit. First pitch to Falk misses upstairs, 1-0. And to be fair, Abercrombie, while he got out of a scoreless inning just an inning ago, it wasn't necessarily a dazzling performance. 1-0 misses downstairs to Falk, 2-0. A leadoff walk to Nick Thomas. He got Sheets to ground out, but then he hits Adam Kidder. And if not for a line-out double play, who knows how that inning could have ended up going. 2-0 count at the plate now on Falk. A check swing called strike right across the heart of the plate, 2-1. A couple more games coming up later this week. 2-1 misses outside, 3-1. Of course, this is game three of this opening weekend for the Sanford Spinners here at Norman T. Odom Stadium, their first year playing on this ballpark. Certainly a great place to be. The 3-1 dances inside, clips the corner for a called strike, and the count runs full. So an early full count here in the bottom of the fifth inning. Falk trying to spark some kind of offense for the Spinners. Abercrombie taking the signs from his catcher Wright. Comes ready. Payoff pitch off the end of the bat. That's lifted foul and out of play over the Danville dugout. We'll do it again at 3-2. We'll be back here at the ballpark, sitting high above in the Charles T. Spivey press box on Wednesday night, then once again on Friday night. No home action next Saturday or Sunday, but goodness gracious, Monday through Thursday of the following week, it is all Spinners here in Sanford, so we certainly encourage you to come out and support your home team. Not able to make it out, well, we certainly appreciate you tuning in and listening as well. Full count at the plate. Falk fouls that one up the first baseline. Count will remain full. And, of course, it is during that four-game homestand the Spinners will actually be right in the midst of seven straight, their longest streak of games this season in 2026. Certainly going to be a test for Coach Palmy and staff to manage his pitching staff. The 3-2 misses outside for ball four, and that's a leadoff walk to – did we miss a pitch? Okay, there we go. Now, maybe either the umpire or Falk missed the pitch because Falk was ready to get up there and swing at another one, but he gets to trot down to first base. A leadoff walk to Falk, second walk issued by Abercrombie, and decent start for the Spinners here in the bottom of the fifth inning. Up to the plate now, Brady Beiler, 0-1 tonight, hitting to a double play back in his first plate appearance. First pitch to Beiler, misses down and in, 1-0. If my glasses are good enough from here, that appears to be Daniel Powell. Actually, no, that's number 9, Ian Downey of USC Aiken by way of Timberlake, North Carolina, warming up in the Danville bullpen. The good thing is their jerseys are as easy to read as any I've ever seen. Another grounder over to short, goes a short way to second base for one, over to first, double play. 6-4-3 double play. Beiler grounds into his second twin killing of the night. One or two gone now in the inning, and back to the top of the order we go. Nobody on for the Spinners. Kenyon Sakema, the batter. Sakema reached on an error in the first, drew a walk back in the third inning. Bases clear, two outs, righty on lefty. Abercrombie fires. First pitch called strike on the inside corner, 0-1. The 0-1 misses down and away. 1-1. Well, the Spinners just can't seem to grab on to any kind of momentum here so far tonight. The 1-1 from Abercrombie, that dances inside, actually finds its way all the way to the backstop, 2-1 now to Sakema. Kenyon Sakema from LSU Eunice by way of Hamilton, Ontario, Canada. First Canadian player in Spinners history. So certainly of note there. 2-1, just missed downstairs. Well, I thought that might have gotten the call, but not meant to be. 3-1 count now to Sakema. Braden Bloom stands on deck. 1-for-1 tonight with a double and a walk. 3-1 dances inside, goes all the way to the backstop, and Sakema on for the third time tonight, the second time by a walk. Second walk of the inning issued by Abercrombie. Second overall, and the spinners keep the inning going. Braden Bloom, like we mentioned, has doubled and walked here tonight. Looking for a big base hit. First pitch to Bloom. Slow roller over to short. Gloving it is the shortstop, Sykes. He throws over to first, and that gets out of the mitt of Honeycutt at first base. Everybody's going to move up. A throwing error on the play. Going first to third is Sakema, and it looks like Honeycutt, the first baseman, is shaken up on the play. He went down in a heap. Not sure what happened there. Throughout the sequence, I looked over and just saw him going down. I don't believe he and Bloom collided at all. But it wasn't a great throw over, and I wonder if Honeycutt maybe didn't twist or pull something as he tried to rein in that throw from the shortstop. It'll be an E6 on the play. So Sakema advances to third. Bloom stands at second base. Two gone in the inning. Coaches and training staff have made their way out, and I think Honeycutt's going to come out of this game. Running onto the field, number 28 for Danville, Declan Jack, sophomore out of the University of Rochester by way of Apex, North Carolina. And I do believe Honeycutt trying to shake it off, whatever it is, as he walks across the infield grass with one of his teammates. Umpires checking in now with head coach Jackson Clark of Danville. We're just trying to sort things out here. While they get everything figured out and make sure that Honeycutt's okay, we do want to take a second to once again thank all of our sponsors for bringing Spinners Baseball to the airwaves, those being Honda Suzuki of Sanford, The Sod Man, M.R. Stoner Electrical, San Felipe Restaurants, First Health of the Carolinas, and Central Electric Membership Corporation. Everybody's still chatting things over here. That was Abercrombie chatting it up with Honeycutt. And now the umpires are actually talking with Abercrombie, the pitcher, and I wonder if now throughout that sequence, it does look like Honeycutt's coming out of the game. That's going to be Jack taking over at first base, Declan Jack. But I wonder if now throughout that sequence if something maybe wasn't said. Well, Honeycutt might have actually stayed in. They're going to allow Abercrombie. Okay, so he did exit the field. He did go off on the first base side to get checked out by the trainer. Abercrombie. First pitch to A.J. Rychik, misses downstairs 1-0. Rychik 0-for-2 tonight. Now a timeout called by the catcher Wright to have a quick word with his pitcher Abercrombie. So we do hope Honeycutt is okay. Certainly in a league like this, you don't want to see anybody go down with injury. This being a developmental league, trying to get guys extra reps, extra playing experience. But unfortunately, it is part of the game. Spinners, though, with another prime opportunity right here. Two outs, runners at second and third. They can get a base hit. The 1-0 to Rychik, that skips away from the catcher. Sakema thought about it, but unfortunately the ball didn't get far enough away from Wright. And Sakema probably listening to head coach Jeremy Palmer. Sakema has been thrown out twice tonight on the base paths. Certainly not want to make it a third time, and not for the third out of the inning. 2-0 count at the plate on Rychik. Abercrombie ready from the stretch, looking in the 2-0. That misses down and in. And once again, Wright having to flip off the mask to trail that one down. 3-0 count at the plate. On deck, Jake Tompkins. Well, if we can get him to the plate and just try to put together a productive inning. 3-0 to Rychik. Misses down and in. Ball four. Third free pass issued by Abercrombie here in the inning. It will load up the bases. So after a leadoff walk and a double play, the spinners were down to their final out. Another walk, an error, and now a third walk of the inning have loaded the bases up with two gone for Jake Tompkins. Tompkins, 0-for-1 tonight, got hit by a pitch back in the first. First pitch to Tompkins, misses down and in, 1-0. Tompkins standing in the left-handed batter's box. We've seen his power flash this weekend. The 1-0 misses down and in. Two balls and no strikes. Well, the spinners have done a great job of being patient at the plate here this inning. Three walks earned. The 2-0 slow roller up the first base side. It does go foul, 2-1. I think Tompkins might have broken his bat on that. Yeah, he did. He's requesting a new piece of lumber from the dugout, which someone promptly tosses his way. I'm sure for a lot of these guys, that's a new problem for them to have to go get a new bat during the middle of an at-bat. It's another experience in playing in a wood bat league. Two balls and a strike to Tompkins. Abercrombie delivers, misses upstairs, 3-1. Well, the sacks are full of spiders and nowhere to put Tompkins. He chokes up on the bat ever so slightly, looking for something to try to hit right here. He's going to have to use a good eye, and Abercrombie going to step off. Going to run through the signs with his catcher right once again. 3-1 hitters count at the plate. Bottom of the fifth inning, spinners trailing 5-0 and looking for a spark. The 3-1 to Tompkins misses upstairs, ball four, and that'll bring in a run. Sakema comes in to score. Braden Bloom heads to first, Rychik to second, and Tompkins stands at first base with an RBI bases loaded walk. Spinners on the scoreboard, they trail by four and looking for more. Nick Thomas coming to the plate. Thomas has struck out and walked here tonight. In fact, it was the first walk of the ball game issued by Abercrombie. And that one skips all the way to the backstop, takes a carom off the bricks to throw it back to the plate. Not in time. Coming in to score standing is Braden Bloom, and the spinners cash in another. It's 5-2. Here come the spinners. Everybody moves up. Rychik to third, Tompkins to second. And now a timeout called by Danville's head coach Jackson Clark. And it looks like the Dairy Daddies are going to go to the bullpen once again. So that'll be all she wrote for Abercrombie, who has labored here in the inning. He's allowed the spinners to start crawling back into this one. 5-2 is your score as we still sit in the bottom of the fifth. Two outs, runners at second and third. Don't go anywhere. We'll tell you all about the new Danville Hurler when we come back after this 60-second commercial break.
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0: We return to action here in the bottom of the fifth inning. Your Sanford Spinners trailing in by three now in this one. 5-2 is your score. New pitcher on the mound for the Danville Dairy Daddies. That is number 25, Carter Thomason. Or I beg your pardon, number 26. And the trouble with that is I don't have a 26 on my roster. We'll have to get that name in just a moment. 26, last name Kaiser. So Kaiser comes on out of the bullpen to take over for Abercrombie. Spinners sitting in a pretty good spot right here. 5-2 your score. Spinners trailing by three. Two outs on the bottom of the fifth. Runners at second and third. Up to the plate now, Nick Thomas. Pitch to Thomas. Called strike on the outside corner. Well, walks have been the issue here in this inning. In fact, no hits. Another strike called. Quickly, nothing and two to Thomas. On deck, Luke Sheets. Oh boy, a base hit right here could get the Spinners within a run. Thomas going to have to be selective. The 0-2 pitch misses up and away. That goes off the brick backstop, coming into the plate, sliding and scoring. He is safe. A tough collision at the plate, though, as Rychik able to just get a hand in there. The catcher, Wright, is arguing that Rychik never touched home plate. And now Jackson Clark, the head coach of the Dairy Daddies, comes out of the dugout, hands wide open, trying to get an explanation on that play. It was very close. It was a bang-bang play at the plate between the catcher, Wright, and A.J. Rychik, who comes in with a head-first slide, but he is called safe. No review at this level, and it's 5-3, the Spinners within a pair. Advancing to third on that sequence, Jake Tompkins. Sanford has plated three here in the inning. That one popped up, foul territory, over on the third base side in front of the Dairy Daddy's dugout, and Wright can't come up with it. And again, that is a situation where Wright had to run much further than he should have while his third baseman, Miller, hugged the bag. And just in looking over at Miller, Miller looked to his dugout and patted his chest like saying, yeah, that one's on me. Still a two-strike count at the plate. 1-2, Nick Thomas sitting pretty here. They can just find something to square up. Kaiser delivers. And that one's popped up. I don't think the ballpark's going to hold it. It's going to escape out of play just over the netting. Bottom of the fifth inning, 5-3. Boy, we got a brand new ball game here. The Spinners within striking distance. Have to assume Gavin Swan coming back out in the sixth inning for his second inning of work. The pitch to Thomas misses down and in. Righty on lefty matchup. Thomas looking for something he can work with. And again, pops one up, third base side. Miller on the run. He can't find it. That's going to escape. I tell you, it's a rough inning over there at third base for Miller, who on a couple of these has just completely lost the ball in the night sky. So here we go, a base hit. We'll get the Spinners within a run. They were trailing 5-0. A little number up the first base side. That one runs foul. stay right where we are here. Jake Tompkins standing at third, chomping at the bit to run. That was laced out in the right field. It drops in for a base hit. An RBI single by Nick Thomas. He's looking for more. He hits the bag at first, takes off for second base. The throw, the tag, not in time. Thomas gets underneath the tag. He is safe at second, and the spinners are within a run. An RBI double by Nick Thomas scores Jake Tompkins, their fourth run of the inning. 5-4, your score, and the tying run now in scoring position for the local boy, Luke Sheets. I tell you, baseball is a funny game. It can snowball in a hurry. This inning started with a walk. Brady Byler ground out into a double play, two outs and nobody on, and then it went walk, error, walk, walk, double. And the spinners are right back in the game. First pitch to Luke Sheets, misses down and away, 1-0. Bottom of the fifth inning, 5-4, your score. The spinners have clawed their way back. The 1-0, upstairs, 2-0. On deck, Adam Kidder. Sheets waving his bat around before digging back in. Kaiser comes set, the 2-0. Called strike on the outside corner, 2-1. Spinners have been just so patient here in this inning. They've put together some quality at-bats. Four runs in the inning. The 2-1 to Sheets. Ooh, outside for a called strike, 2-2, and the spinners faithful don't like it. Can't say I blame them. Two balls and two strikes with two outs. A runner at second base. Kaiser looking back to second. And the 2-2 to Sheets flipped off the end of the bat, foul territory, first base side, and a diving attempt by the replacement first baseman, Jack, who comes up quickly, but unfortunately for him, not able to make the catch. And we'll do it again at 2-2. Adam Kidder stands over in the on-deck circle. Now a timeout called by Luke Sheets. He's going to come over and request a different bat. He gets the one of his choice. Slowly makes his way back to the batter's box that he has spent so many at-bats in before during his tenure here as a Lee County Yellow Jacket. Two balls and two strikes, a big moment in the ballgame. Kaiser delivers a slow roller over to second base. Going to be a tough play. Smith is there. He's got it. There's the first. It is in time. A bang-bang play at first base gets the Dairy Daddies out of the inning. They stay in the lead. But here come the spinners. They plate four in the bottom of the fifth inning. We got a brand-new ballgame. 5-4, your score as we head to the top of the sixth right after this.
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0: Brand new ball game as we head into the top of the sixth inning. 5-4 your score. Danville's lead cut down now to the slimmest of margins after a four-run bottom of the fifth inning by your Sanford Spinners. Four runs on just one base hit, but four walks and an error within the inning had the Spinners within one in this contest. Gavin Swan back out on the mound for Sanford on for his second inning of work. Folks, want to remind you to stick around for our post-game show at the conclusion of tonight's contest. A full recap of all the excitement, including that exciting bottom of the fifth inning. Our stats brought to you by our good friends at First Health of the Carolinas. And, of course, the selection of our Central Electric Membership Corporation Player of the Game. We'll also have a brief chat with head coach of the Spinners, Coach Jeremy Palmy, during that post-game. So be sure that as soon as this game is over, keep it right here on WFJA 105.5 FM. Minor WFJA sports you can take anywhere you go on our new website, WFJAFM.com. Wherever you may be listening, however you may be listening, we thank you for making Sanford Spinners baseball part of your Sunday evening. Bottom part of the order due up for the Dairy Daddies. A quick swing and a miss by Tyler Lowe. Gavin Swan attacks the outside corner with that pitch. Nothing and one. Low 1-for-2 tonight with a triple and a run scored. The 0-1 pitch misses down and away. One ball and one strike. Righty-on-righty matchup, and here's where it feels like a game like this starts to become a little bit more like a chess match more than anything else. The 1-1. Outside corner for a called strike, 1-2. Because for Coach Palmy, now that your team has new life, you're within a run, feel like you're wanting to keep it right here where it is to give your offense a chance once you go to the bottom of the sixth. The 1-2 pitch from Swan, and a swing and a miss. Good off-speed out of the hand of Gavin Swan, the former Lee County standout. As Tyler Lowe goes down swinging, second strikeout of the night for Swan and one gone here in the top of the sixth inning. Gage Miller now to the plate. Miller 0-for-1 on the evening, does have a walk that came back in the fourth. Spinners infield playing straight up right here. One gone, nobody on. First pitch to Miller. Strike called on the outside corner, nothing and one. A little bit of a generous strike zone, but we'll certainly take it. The 0-1 pitch from Swan popped up. Third base side of the infield, now drifting out into shallow left field is the shortstop, Folk. And he drops it. He can't come up with it. Folk just lost it in the lights. As that one finds the outfield grass. An unfortunate break there for the Spinners, and standing aboard safely is Miller. Folk had to take a very unconventional route to try to get to that ball and just simply lost it. MJ Wright to the plate, first pitch to Wright, a called strike. MJ Wright, of course, the catcher for the Dairy Daddies. With that called strike, turns back to the umpire asking where that one was. One comes up and in, 1-1 goes the count. A third error on the night for Sanford with that dropped fly ball from Folk. 1-1 misses outside. Two balls and a strike. Gavin Swan again on for his second inning of work. Gave up a couple of runs in his first frame. 2-1 pitch. That's fouled off. Makes its way back to the bricks, 2-2. Four runs on just one hit in that bottom of the fifth inning, but four walks. in the frame. The Spinners once again taking advantage of Danville's issue with the walks. They threw 10 last night. Quick pickoff throw over to first. Not in time. Boy, a close play. But diving back in with a head-first slide is Gage Miller. Spinners would love to keep him right there at first base. Swan coming ready from the stretch. Miller wanting to run. Another throw over to first, not in time. Rychik with a quick backhanded tag there. Two balls and two strikes. Swan looking for a big second out right here. And another pickoff attempt over. Close play, but still not in time. Not a bad attempt by Swan, and again, a good tag as well from Rychik. The only trouble is Miller really not venturing that far from the bag to have a decent shot at getting him. 2-2 pitch from Swan, misses down and away, and that count will run full. Still no activity down in the Spinners' bullpen. Three balls and two strikes, one out. Runner at first. The payoff pitch from Swan misses outside for ball four, and that's a one-out walk to put runners at first and second. First free pass issued by Swan. Miller to second, right to first base, and here comes Austin Pritchett. Pritchett, 0 for 1 tonight, struck out looking. Also got hit by a pitch. So now once again, Danville threatening, this time in the top of the sixth inning. 5-4 Danville lead. Spinners have crawled back into this game with a four-run bottom of the fifth. First pitch to Pritchett. Misses down and away, 1-0. Coach Palmy barking a little bit from the end of his dugout, talking to his catcher, I think trying to relay some signals his way. Now a throw back to second base and a terrible decision by Swan as nobody was ready. The throw now having to come into the plate. Scoring from second is Gage Miller going first to third, but he's out at third base. MJ Wright can't believe it. A good throw over to third as Wright maybe got a little greedy. A big second out, but Gage Miller does score from second on another error. Four errors in the night for Sanford, two gone in the inning. But Danville now leading this one 6-4. The 1-0 to the plate, bunt attempt popped up. Luke Sheets can't find it. It was going to be a big haul back to the backstop to try to get to that one anyway. 1-1 the count now to Austin Pritchett. Again, just a bad decision by Gavin Swan. He might have thought Gage Miller was leaning back at second base. He made a throw to the second baseman side of the bag where Brady Byler is. Byler not expecting a throw to him directly at all in that fashion, and it made its way into center field. Liner over to third base and snagged by Adam Kidder. That'll get the Spinners out of the inning, but Danville gets one of their runs back. They now lead it by two. To the bottom of the sixth we go. 6-4 your score on WFJA.
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0: Danville tacks on. They get one of the runs back that they spared Sanford in the bottom of the fifth inning. 6-4 your score now as we head into the bottom of the sixth. Danville with a run, one run top of the sixth inning. Easy for me to say. Kaiser remains on the mound for Danville as he came on in relief just last inning. The bottom portion of the order due up for Sanford. Adam Kidder, Owen Sirisoli, and McCoy Folk due to the plate. Two errors in the inning, an unfortunate break for Sanford here in that top of the sixth. Both those errors leading directly to the run that scored. And now Coach Palmy, meeting with our umpiring crew. Looks like we might have some changes coming in the lineup here momentarily. We'll keep you updated on those. You know, usually I try to pride myself on keeping a fairly clean scorebook, but it's games like this where eventually it's going to start to get a little bit messy, especially the more substitutions we end up having. Waiting to see what the substitutions might be, but that is not, does not appear to be Adam Kidder standing on deck for the first at-bat here in this inning. Either number five or number six, trying to get a good look on that. I believe it should be number five, Houston Poole, coming into the ball game. So Houston Poole coming on to hit for Adam Kidder. At least it does appear right now. Indeed it is Poole. All right, so Houston Poole coming on. Adam Kidder's night is done at the plate. He finishes with a walk and a hit by pitch. Into the bottom of the sixth we go. The Spinners trailing by two. 6 runs, 6 hits, 2 errors for Danville. 4 runs on 3 hits and 4 errors. For Sanford, Houston Poole immediately shows bunt, fouls one off, and the count begins 0-1. Past the halfway point of this ball game, starting to approach the short rows of this one. Kaiser from a full wind, the 0-1 to Poole, fouled off, this time up the third baseline. And the count now runs 0-2. Saw Houston on Friday night in the start, 5'11", 140 out of Brunswick Community College, former Overhills High School product. 0-2 at the plate to Poole. The pitch from Kaiser misses upstairs, 1-2. Next up should be Owen Sirisoli. The 1-2 misses outside. 2-2 now to Poole. And indeed, Sirisoli remains on the mound. Poole flips this one off the end of bat out towards left field. That'll drop in for a base hit as it finds the outfield grass. Hitting the bag at first and holding there is Houston Poole. He's aboard with a leadoff single, and the Spinners back in business offensively here in the bottom of the sixth. Certainly a good way to start. Owen Sirisoli to the plate. He's 1-for-2 tonight with a single. So Sirisoli represents the tying run here in the bottom of the sixth inning. First pitch to Owen, misses down and away, 1-0. three games in 3 days before a big day off for the Sanford Spinners tomorrow. Now the catcher Wright going to call a timeout, make his way out to the mound to have a word with his pitcher Kaiser. Some fresh baseballs make their way out to home plate. Owen Cirasoli, he's had a great weekend for the Spinners here. Can only help his cause and his team's cause with a good at-bat at this point in this game. Pickoff throw over to first, nowhere near in time as Houston Poole able to dive back in. One ball and no strikes. No outs in the home half of the sixth. A 1-0, swing and a miss. Owen with a good hack there, but comes up empty. 1-1 goes the count. Looks like we have another pinch hitter on deck. We'll tell you about him in just a moment. 1-1 to the plate. That's flipped foul back into the screen. 1-2. Appears to be Hayden Phones standing outside the dugout. So Coach Palm is starting to piece in a couple of pieces from the big offense that we saw last night. Houston Poole, part of that offense. He was the leadoff hitter last night, going 1-for-4. The 1-2 to Cirasoli misses down and away. 2 balls and 2 strikes. Meanwhile, Hayden Phones 0-for-3 last night, but put together some good ABs. 2-2 pitch, misses down and away. Good block there. Thinking about taking off for second base was Poole, but he'll have to hold up in a full count at the plate. So here we go, 3 balls and 2 strikes to Cirasoli. Righty on righty, Kaiser from the stretch. The payoff pitch misses outside, ball 4, and the tying runners are aboard. We'll certainly take that as Poole advances to second base, Cirasoli at first. Waiting to see if this is indeed. No, it's still McCoy Folk coming up to the plate. So Palmy sticks with the original lineup here as he gives the signal to the dugout. So McCoy Folk back up to the plate. McCoy has drawn 2 walks here tonight. No outs, runners at first and second. Spinners trailing here by 2. First pitch to McCoy. Strike called right on the outside corner. 0-1. 6 runs, 6 hits, 2 errors for Danville. 4 runs, 4 hits, and 4 errors for Sanford. And those 4 errors feel like they're looming large now. Oh, 1 to the plate. Inside. 1-1 goes the count. Activity continues down in the Danville bullpen. Again, walks were an issue a night ago for the Dairy Daddies. Certainly having some trouble with command here tonight, especially as we get into the later stages of this one. The 1-1 pitch, that goes all the way to the backstop, and everybody's going to move up. Runners at second and third, a 2-1 count at the plate to McCoy Folk. And a base hit could now tie the ball game. On deck, Brady Byler, 0-for-2 tonight. He is grounded into 2 double plays here this evening. Meanwhile, McCoy Folk has drawn 2 walks. Here this evening, a third wouldn't be the worst thing. Base hit could be even better. The 2-1 pitch, that's laced off the end of the bat, out towards left field, heading towards the gap, and it will drop in. That is a home run over the wall, and the Spinners will take the lead. That ball just kept carrying a three-run blast by McCoy Folk, and it'll be 7-4, and Folk is taking the scenic route around the base paths. Poole comes in to score. Cirasoli comes in to score. And McCoy Folk with the four-bagger. 7-6. Spinners lead this one now and still no outs in the bottom of the sixth inning. And I got to tell you, off the bat, that one just fooled me. It didn't feel like it came off the bat with very much. But it just kept carrying and carrying. And found its way just to the right of the scoreboard in left center field. 0-1 count to Brady Beilers. He flips one straight back. It just gets over the netting. Count goes to nothing and two. No balls and two strikes. Beiler flips that one out of play. Beiler again 0-2 tonight. He's ground into a couple of double plays. I guess now the ironic thing is he can't ground into a double play here with the bases clear. Ever the eternal optimist, am I? Beiler flips this one off the end of the bat. A diving lunge by the second baseman. Smith throws over to first. Boy, a bang, bang play, and another good play to get Beiler out. 4-3 put out there of Brady in the first out of the inning. And now a timeout called by the head coach of the Dairy Daddies, Jackson Clark. And sure enough, that'll be the end of the line for Kaiser. He points to the bullpen. New pitcher coming on, but by golly, we've got a new game here at Norman T. Odom. 7-6, your spinners lead after the three-run homer by McCoy Folk. Here we sit in the bottom of the sixth. The spinners lead this one. We're going to step aside for a 60-second commercial break. We'll tell you all about the Danville's new pitcher when we return.
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0: New pitcher on the mound for the Danville Dairy Daddies, number 9, Ian Downey, a freshman out of USC Aiken by way of Timberlake, North Carolina. Right-handed pitcher takes over duties here for Kaiser, who leaves this one after giving up the lead. 7-6, your spinners lead this one. A three-run blast by McCoy Folk. One out, nobody on. Back to the top of the order we go to Kenyon Sakema. Sakema has walked twice tonight and scored once on the first pitch. Sakema misses down and in, bounces far away from the plate. Count begins 1-0. Well, leadoff single, a walk. Both runners advance on a wild pitch. Here we are thinking, man, a base hit could tie this ball game. The 1-0 misses upstairs, 2-0. McCoy Folk had other plans, however, as he slaps one opposite way over the left center field wall to give the spinners now a one-run lead, 7-6. The 2-0. Chopper foul up the first baseline, 2-1. Sanford fell behind in this one, 5-0. And then a four-run bottom of the fifth, three runs in so far in the bottom of the sixth inning have put them in the lead. 2-1 pitch to Sakema comes up and in. Look out, Sakema taking exception to that one as he quickly looks back out to Downey. 3-1 count at the plate. Boy, brand new ball game here tonight, a 3-1. That's slapped opposite way down the left field line. Will it drop in fair? It will. That's going to roll all the way into the corner. Sakema on his horse, hitting the bag at second base, thinking triple. He's going to have to go for it. The throw to third is in time.

Bloom. Ooh, outside corner for a called strike, nothing and one. One out in the inning, runner at third. 7-6, spinners leading now. The 0-1 pitch to Bloom. Down and in. One ball and one strike. On deck, A.J. Rychik. 1-1 count to the plate. Downey comes set. And a swing and a miss. He got Bloom to chase downstairs, 1-2. Seven runs in just 1 1/3 innings. Spinners suddenly find their bats. All coming from the bottom of the order here in this inning. The 1-2 misses down and away. Two balls and two strikes. Last inning, it was the top of the order doing the bulk of the damage. Now another pitcher making his way down to the Danville bullpen to start warming up. The 2-2 pitch now to Bloom. That's lifted out to left field. It'll drop in for a base hit. A humpback liner cutting it off before the wall is Pritchett. He gets through it, throws it in quickly. Sakama comes in to score. To throw to second base is in time. Braden Bloom might have been a little slow getting out of the box there and then took his time getting over to second. Pritchett made a good throw in. Either way, an RBI single for Bloom is then cut off at second base for the second out of the inning. Sakama comes in to score. The spinners tack on another. It's 8-6 Sanford. They lead by two. A.J. Rychik, the batter. Base is clear with two gone. Righty on lefty matchup. First pitch to Rychik. Misses down and in, 1-0. I asked Coach Palmy specifically about Rychik before tonight's game, and I just kind of made comment, man, I can't wait to see AJ get a hold of one this season. 1-0 called strike on the outside corner because we know what kind of power that he has, and he said, well, to that point, he said, AJ is just a good hitter in general. He's not afraid to go opposite way if the situation calls for it. 1-1 misses outside, 2-1. Not afraid to walk. Certainly we saw that. Both Friday night and tonight. But if there were ever a guy in this spinner's lineup that this ballpark feels made for, it is A.J. Rychik. 2-1 at the plate. Downey ready from the stretch. Rychik patiently awaits. The 2-1 comes up and in. 3-1 now. On deck, Jake Tompkins. Three balls and a strike to the first baseman for Sanford. Make that 3-2. A strike called on the outer half and a full count. So here we go. Three balls and two strikes. Two gone in the inning. Another four spot for the spinners. The payoff pitch misses inside ball four. Rychik realizes that the ball got away from the catcher. He's going to quickly sprint down the first base, but no further advancement than that. But Rychik aboard for the second time tonight via the free pass. And the spinners keep the inning alive with that walk. They have the walk continuing to pile up for Danville as they did last night. Jake Tompkins to the plate. He's been hit by a pitch. He has walked. He has scored. First pitch to Tompkins, misses downstairs, 1-0. You know, we're at the point in the ballgame where it feels like everybody's walked at some point for the spinners. Heck, I think I even drew a walk a couple of innings ago. 1-0 at the plate. Downey ready from the stretch, and Tompkins rips that one out in the right center field. It's going to drop in for a base hit. Going first to second, now heading to third base. After realizing the center fielder bobbled it, is Rychik, so he ends up going first to third. He hesitated momentarily, but a two-out single by Tompkins puts runners at the corners, and here comes Nick Thomas.

0: And now another timeout called. It feels like at this point Jackson Clark is just going to be scraping the bottom of the barrel to do whatever he can to get out of this inning, although I'm not sure this is a pitching change. It's just Downey, Wright, and Clark coming together out on the mound. 8-6, Spinners now lead this one. 4 runs in the fifth, now 4 runs in the sixth to give them a 2-run advantage over Danville. Of course, we'll take a moment to once again thank all of our sponsors for making Sanford Spinners baseball possible. Honda Suzuki of Sanford, The Sod Man, MR Stoner Electrical, San Felipe Restaurants, First Health of the Carolinas, and Central Electric Membership Corporation. Bottom of the sixth inning, and this game's starting to slow its pace just a little bit. We got started right at 7 o'clock, and we are well over 2 hours into this ball game. Going to be a late night here tonight. Feels like tomorrow morning, the word of the day will be caffeine. That's all right, though. It's been an exciting one here past couple of innings. Nick Thomas comes to the plate, 1-for-2 tonight with an RBI double and a walk. Big opportunity to help the Spinners tack on right here. First pitch to Thomas comes all the way inside. A good backhanded pick by Wright to keep that ball from escaping. 1-0 now to Thomas. Thank you once again for spending your Sunday evening with us here on WFJA Sports, your home for all Sanford Spinners home games. Downey from the stretch looks over to third base. Now comes set again. The 1-0 misses down and in. 2 balls and no strikes. On deck, Luke Sheets. Thomas, the ninth hitter to the plate this inning. And a 3-0 count now to Thomas. Danville in serious danger of loading up the bases with two gone here in the bottom of the sixth. You know, Thomas is wanting something to hit, though, especially after that RBI double just an inning ago. The 3-0, there's a strike called on the inside corner, 3-1. Crowd hasn't thinned out very much, however. Still hanging out with us here on the Sunday night. 3-1 misses outside ball 4, and they'll load him up. Rychick remains at third. Tompkins to second. Nick Thomas heads to first. So bases loaded now for Luke Sheets, who is the 10th hitter to the plate, and the Spinners have officially hit around in this inning. Everybody gets a chance. Sheets 0-for-3 on the night. 3 separate groundouts here so far this evening, but looking for a big knock right about now. 2 gone, bases loaded, 8-6. The Spinners lead this one by 2. Sheets taking a home run hack before stepping into the box here. All 3 runners for the Spinners, decent leads. First pitch to Sheets. Strike called at the knees, nothing in 1. On deck, Houston Poole, who started out this inning with a single. 8 hits on the night for the Spinners. The 0-1 misses down and in. 1 ball and 1 strike to Sheets. Dairy Daddies of Danville, Virginia. Foe from the Commonwealth. The 1-1 to Sheets. He lifts this one off the end of the bat, out towards right field. Witt tracking it at the wall, makes the catch just in front of the warning track. Boy, Sheets gave it a ride, but comes up just a little bit short, and the Spinners will leave him loaded. However, Stanford tacks on four and take the lead. 8-6 is your score through six. To the top of the seventh we go. 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
0: Into the seventh inning we go. Well, we got a brand new ball game here on the campus of Lee County High School, Norman T. Odom Stadium. Your Sanford Spinners now with an 8-6 lead over the visiting Danville Dairy Daddies. Four runs, six hits, one error, three left on. In that bottom of the sixth inning, including the big three-run blast by McCoy Folk, which gave the Spinners the initial lead before they tacked on another run. Gavin Swan back out on the mound for his third inning of work. So some big-time offense by the Spinners here tonight to climb back into this one, a game that they trailed 5-0 in. They now lead by two, 8-6. Speaking of big-time offense, goodness gracious, up in Siler City, the Wake Forest Fungo currently lead the Chatham County Yardbirds 19-0. So that game not destined to go on for much longer as the Yardbirds' struggles here in the early part of 2026 continue. Again, the Chatham County Yardbirds, a new team in Siler City this year in the Old North State League, coming into tonight 1-8 overall on the year and now quickly on their way to going 1-9. Through their first 10 games of the season. Gavin Swan ready to face off against the top of the order. John Sykes set to lead things off here in the top of the seventh. 0-2 on the night. Did walk and score way back in the first inning. First pitch to Sykes, misses down and away 1-0. 2.5 hours in on this game and just in the top of the seventh. Still got a few more outs to get. The 1-0 pitch from Swan. That one misses down and away. Two balls and no strikes. Those are your Piedmont Division scoreboard updates. Meanwhile, at the end of the second inning, Oklahoma leading Kansas 7-1. The Sooners all over the Jayhawks. 2-0, there's a called strike to John Sykes on the inside corner, 2-1. Oklahoma leading that series 1-0, so the Sooners trying to take this one to send themselves to Omaha. Meanwhile, Texas out to an early 2-0 lead on Oregon. That game just in the top of the second inning from Austin. Two balls and a strike. Misses down and away. 3-1 the count now from Gavin Swan. Meanwhile, Alabama and St. John still delayed, it appears, in the eighth inning. Those are your only games here today. So as of now, no games needed for tomorrow. As of yet, there'll be a leadoff walk as that one misses down and away to John Sykes. Second walk issued by Gavin Swan. And the tying run comes to the plate in the form of Lucas Witt. Witt, 1-for-3 tonight with a big RBI triple back in that productive first inning for the Dairy Daddies. First pitch to Witt. Generous called strike on the outside corner, 0-1. Decent lead over at first base by Sykes. Swan ready from the stretch. The 0-1, a swing and a miss. Got him to chase the slider quickly, nothing and two. Swan now working with the lead, trying to settle in a little bit. On deck for Danville, Jacob Walters. He's 1-for-2 tonight with a single and a walk. Swan glancing over his shoulder to the runner. And the 0-2 pitch, a slow chopper over towards short. Going to be a tough play. Folks only got one play. He throws across the diamond to first to get the out there. 6-3 put out of Witt, but it does advance the runner Sykes to second. One gone in the inning. Jacob Walters, the aforementioned designated hitter for Danville, coming to the plate. Three games in 3 days for the Spinners here at home. Their second longest homestand of the season. But coming up week after next, they will have a Monday through Thursday homestand, all 7 o'clock first pitches. We'll talk about those again in just a moment. First pitch called strike to Walters on the outside corner, nothing and one. Spinners leading this one 8-6. Swan again bends at the waist, glancing back to second. Working from the mound, he's worked so many times before. The 0-1 misses down and in, one ball and one strike. For a guy like a Gavin Swan, you have to wonder, when he graduated from Lee County, did he have any idea he'd be right back on his old familiar stomping grounds one day? The 1-1, a called strike on the outside corner. Good pitch there by Gavin to bring the count to 1-2. Top of the seventh inning, in case you're just joining us. Austin Thomas on location here in the Charles T. Spivey press box. Sitting high above at Norman T. Odom Stadium on the campus of Lee County. The 1-2 pitch, strike three called. An emphatic punch out by the home plate umpire. Walters not too happy with that one as he takes his time exiting the box. But a big time strikeout looking. Second strikeout of the night for Swan. I beg your pardon, third strikeout of the night and a big second out here in the seventh. Ryan Honeycutt, the batter, 1-for-3 on the night with a single and a run scored. First pitch to Honeycutt. Outside corner, called strike, nothing and one. The 0-1 pitch from Swan misses downstairs. One ball and one strike, and I beg your pardon, it's actually Declan Jack that is hitting. If you recall, Honeycutt left the game due to injury. Jack took over at first base and took Honeycutt's place in the batting order. One ball and one strike count at the plate on Jack. Two outs in the inning. Strike called on the inside corner, 1-2. Gavin Swan just a strike away from getting out of the inning cleanly after giving up the leadoff walk here in the top of the seventh inning. The 1-2 to Jack. Slow roller third base side, but it goes foul. We'll do it again at 1-2. When we send things to the bottom of the seventh inning, it'll be the bottom part of the order due up for the Spinners. That potent bottom portion of the lineup that did some damage just last inning. The 1-2 pitch from Swan fouled off at the plate. Count remains 1-2. Should be Poole, Cirasoli, and Folk coming up when we head to the home half of the seventh inning. One ball and two strikes at the plate on Jack. His first plate appearance of the night. There's a little, slow little chopper over to short. Folk has got it. He throws across the diamond to first, and that'll do it. Gavin Swan, despite giving up the leadoff walk, is able to evade any danger. The runner is stranded at second base, and the spinners get out of the inning. Off to the seventh inning stretch we go. Folks, stand on up. We know you need it. Stretch them out before we head to the home half of the seventh. 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

0: We send things now to the bottom of the seventh inning. The Spinners leading this one still 8-6. We do have a quick update. Adam Kidder, who was pinch hit for just last inning, turns out Adam was ejected from this game. Now, we did talk about things were getting a little bit chippy there an inning or so ago, and I think chippiness went back to a little more verbal back and forth than anything else. Kidder was given the boot. No confirmation on whether someone from Danville was lifted from this game or not, but we play on, so we'll have to go without Adam Kidder for the rest of the night. That said, back to the portion of the order that we saw just an inning ago, Houston Poole set to lead things off here in the bottom of the seventh. 8-6, Spinners lead. Downey back out on the mound for the Dairy Daddies. First pitch to Poole, misses down and away, 1-0. Downey ready again from the stretch, the 1-0 pitch. Poole slaps that one straight up the middle, past a diving first, or shortstop, rather, Sykes, who can't get to it. He was able to actually knock it down with his bare hand. It'll be a base hit. I think Poole was going to be safe regardless, so an infield single. Houston Poole now 2-for-2 on the night with a pair of singles. That'll bring Owen Cirasoli to the plate. Cirasoli, 1-for-2 with a single, a walk, and a run scored. First pitch to Owen. That's flipped foul back into the netting. Nothing in one. No balls and one strike. And a great crowd on hand here tonight. Everybody's still just hanging out, spending their night at the ballpark. Before the new work week begins for most, the 0-1, little grounder past the lunging shortstop and into center field for a base hit. Back-to-back singles. Here come the Spinners once again. Houston Poole to second base. Cirasoli standing at first. And now here comes McCoy Faulk. Never mind, we got a pinch hitter here. That'll be Bryce Peterson coming to the plate. So McCoy Faulk out of the game after a three-run homer last inning. And see if we can't get an update on that situation. So Bryce Peterson comes on to hit. First pitch to Peterson, misses upstairs. Certainly an interesting lift to take Faulk out of the game, but certainly hope it's not a Adam Kidder situation where maybe he's been asked to leave this ball game. 1-0 to the plate, popped up, foul territory, first base side, but I don't think anybody's going to be near enough to get to it. Right fielder gave it a great look. That is Witt, who ran a country mile only to see it drop about 20 feet in front of him. One ball and one strike count at the plate. Bottom of the seventh inning. Getting into the late stages here on this one as we quickly approach the 10 o'clock hour. Friday night's ball game, 2 hours and 30 minutes exactly. Last night, a clean 225. The 1-1 strike called on the inside corner, 1-2. Whereas now, we're quickly approaching 3 hours in. 1-2 count at the plate. Downey glancing back to second. The 1-2, strike three called. So Peterson goes down looking as that one catches the inside corner. Big first out here in the bottom of the seventh inning for Danville. And now Brady Beiler to the plate. Beiler 0-for-3 on the night. Beiler looking for his first knock of the night. Got to feel like he's due. He's been all over the ball, just hasn't had any good fortune come his way. First pitch to Beiler. Misses down and in, 1-0. Righty-on-righty matchup. One out, runners at first and second. Spinners leading this one by two, but certainly looking for some more insurance. Meanwhile, standing on deck, Sakema. As Byler lifts this one high in the air, out towards left field, right in line with it is Pritchett. He throws up the glove and makes the catch for out number two. Two gone back to the top of the order to Kenyon Sakema. Sakema one for two tonight with a triple, two walks, and two runs scored. Boy, he has been all over the base paths here tonight. Wouldn't you love to at least knock in one or two more here in the bottom of the seventh inning? First pitch to Sakema. Outside corner, called strike, nothing and one. When we send things to the eighth, it'll be bottom portion of the order due up for the Dairy Daddies. You know, one misses outside, one ball and one strike. Raiden Bloom on deck. He's had a good night at the plate. A couple of base hits, an RBI, a couple of runs scored. 1-1 the count to Sakema. Make that 1-2, a generously called strike on the outside corner to the left-handed batter. Calm night, breeze and wind-wise out across the diamond. But a clear night nonetheless. And then a strikeout of Sakema. That'll end the inning. So the spinners strand a pair here in the bottom of the seventh. They still lead by a pair, however. To the top of the eighth we go. 8-6, your score. Sanford in the lead. We'll be right back after this.
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0: Gavin Swan back out on the mound. What is now will be his fourth inning of work. Only the only reliever used by head coach Jeremy Palmy here tonight after Trey Roberts, starting pitcher for the Spinners, went four innings, three runs, three hits, four walks, and four strikeouts. 8-6, your Spinners lead this one by a pair. Into the top of the eighth we go, and head coach of the Danville Dairy Daddies, Jackson Clark, meeting with the home plate umpire now, lineup in hand, have to wonder if there's going to be some changes to his batting order. Doesn't appear to be any immediate, as Josh Smith, who is set to come up, stands in the on-deck circle. Josh Smith, 2-for-3 tonight with three RBIs, a single, and a double on the evening. Eight to six. And the Spinners lead by a pair, and now you feel like you got a Gavin might have a little bit of a shorter leash. We know that there's been somebody at least approaching the bullpen or getting ready to go warm up for Sanford. We'll have to wait and see just how long Gavin's going to be able to allow to run here. Folks, do want to remind you to stick around for our postgame show at the conclusion of tonight's contest. We're getting closer to it, it seems. We'll give you an update or give you a recap of all the excitement in tonight's game, had you missed anything. We'll also dive into tonight's stats brought to you by First Health of the Carolinas, first-class care on a first-name basis. And we'll also select our player of the game, brought to you tonight by Central Electric Membership Corporation, a Touchstone Energy Cooperative. up to the plate, Josh Smith. And like I said, he has had a great night at the plate tonight for Danville. 2-for-3 with 3 RBIs, a single, and a double. Righty-on-righty matchup to begin things. Gavin Swan back out on the mound. Houston Poole takes over at third base. First pitch misses down and away to Smith, 1-0. With a deep breath, Gavin Swan once again goes back to his stretch. The 1-0 pitch comes up and in. Look out. Just underneath the chin of Smith. That sails all the way back to the backstop. A 2-0 count now to the Danville second baseman. Home plate umpire going to hand deliver a fresh baseball out to Gavin. Talked about it before. Actually, just a quick heads up, that is a new pitcher on the mound. You're actually right, Ashton Hilton. Never mind, that's the Danville roster. I've got too many papers in front of me, it seems. Tyler Colmaner has come on. So the 2-0 pitch, a strike called on the outside corner, 2-1. So Gavin Swan ninth is over after 3 innings. We'll get you his final stat line in just a moment. Tyler Colmaner, freshman, 6'1", 180 out of Winthrop by way of Apex Friendship, 2-2 in his senior season at Apex Friendship. He's going to give up a slow little chopper out towards short. Folk has got it. Actually bounces off of his glove and in to center field. McCoy Folk has had a bit of trouble out there at short. And actually, I'm not sure that's Folk either. Couldn't quite see his number, but it didn't look like a number 0 out at short. And this is where you get to the part of the night where things start to get a little bit hairy. Lineup-wise, so a runner aboard, E6 on that play, quickly fouled off as Christian Barcroft. He is 0-for-3 on the night, reached on an error back in the first, has struck out twice since. So Colmaner, the third pitcher used by Coach Palmy here tonight. Check swing, did he go? Actually, a foul tip at the plate as Barcroft just couldn't hold up his swing and actually caught a piece of that pitch that was going down low. Nothing in two now to Barcroft, the extra hitter tonight for Danville. So you have to think Tyler here is going to try to take things the distance. Coach Palmy's plan to this point working out. 0-2 to the plate, misses up and away, 1-2 strikes.

0: Spinner's leading by two. The 1-2, swing and a miss. Check swing, and Barcroft just couldn't hold it up. First strikeout of the night by Corminer, and the first out of the inning here in the top of the eighth. Up to the plate now is Tyler Lowe. Lowe 1-for-3 tonight with a triple and a run scored. So I can confirm that is Bryce Peterson has taken over out at short. You still have Bloom, Sakema, and Thomas left or right across the outfield. It is indeed Houston Poole at third. Working from the stretch is Corminer. Glances over to first base. Very modest lead over there by Smith. Righty on righty. Corminer comes set. The pitch, little roller over towards short. Peterson can't get to it. Lets it go right through his legs. His second error of the inning. Getting to it quickly is Sakema, who throws it in. But going first to third on that sequence is Smith. Another E6. And that is now six errors on the night for the Spinners defense. Runners at the corners, one out. Gage Miller will be the batter. Miller 0 for 2 on the night. Reached on an error and scored. First pitch to Miller. Chopper, third base side. Just goes foul in front of the bag. Houston Poole retrieves it in foul territory. Count begins 0-1 to Miller. Righty on righty. Corminer. Comes ready again from the stretch looking in. The 0-1, runner goes. Luke Sheets, though, with a good stop back behind the play, but advancing to second base is Tyler Lowe. So now tying runs in scoring position. A base hit can knot this one up with one out. A 1-1 count at the plate on Miller. When we send things to the bottom of the eighth, it'll be the heart of the Spinners order coming up. 2, 3, and 4 due. 1-1 pitch. Over the head of Miller, look out. But again, Sheets able to snag that pitch from going to the backstop, 2-1. Spinner's trying to walk the tightrope right here. Two and one the count. Corminer bending at the waist, looking in. Checks on his runners at second and third. The 2-1 pitch misses down and away, 3-1. Coach Palmy at the end of the Spinners dugout, barking out a couple of signs and signals. Maybe even a little bit of motivation to his young righty. 3-1 pitch. Misses down and in, down and away for ball four, and the bases are now loaded for the Dairy Daddies. So Smith at second, Lowe at, or Smith at third, rather. Lowe at second, Miller at first. And now a timeout called by the Spinners pitching coach as he makes his way out to go chat with Corminer. The entire infield coming in. So bases loaded, one out. Spinners lead this one by two in the top of the eighth inning, but Danville now threatening. Once again, thank you all for tuning in to Sanford Spinners Baseball here on WFJA Sports. What an exciting weekend it has been this opening weekend for the Sanford Spinners. The Dairy Daddies tonight, two runs in the first, one in the fourth, two in the fifth, one in the sixth, and now threatening heavily here in the eighth. Meanwhile, the Spinners back-to-back four-run innings across the fifth and sixth inning, giving them an 8-6 lead as we sit right now. MJ Wright, the batter. Wright has walked twice. He's also driven a run in on a sac fly RBI. First pitch to Wright, misses down and away. A great stop there by Sheets to keep the ball out in front, 1-0. Two errors in the inning have helped get to this point. Much of the frustration of the spinners, I'm sure. The 1-0 pitch, a swing and a miss, 1-1. We've got a pinch hitter standing on deck for Danville. We'll tell you about him in just a second. Number 18. One ball and one strike at the plate. Coleman are coming ready. The 1-1. Strike called. 1-2. Well, again, with one away, what a big second out this would be if you could get it right here at the plate. Because inevitably, anything in play shy of a double play feels like it drives in a run. The 1-2 pitch for Cormier misses downstairs. Sheets again using his body to block that one in the dirt as it skipped out in front of the plate, 2-2. All three runners pretty modest leads off their respective bases. Nobody really covering. The 2-2 pitch comes up and in and a full count. Activity down in the spinner's bullpen, a lefty warming up. So here we go, three balls and two strikes. Bases loaded and one out in the top of the eighth inning. Colmaner coming set from the stretch. Ready, he deals, 3-2, strike three called on the outside corner. Second strikeout of the inning. Out number two here in the top of the eighth, and what a big second out it is. Up to the plate now, pinch hitter will be Colby Piper, sophomore out of Methodist University by way of Merrimack, New Hampshire. We saw Piper in last night's game, went 0-3, struck out once. Righty on righty, Colmaner coming set. And now a timeout called. Everybody's going to think this through just a little bit longer. Piper hitting in place of Austin Pritchett. First pitch to Piper. That skips away from Luke Sheets. Everybody's going to move up 90 feet, and a run will come in to score. Josh Smith scores from third. Tyler Lowe goes to third base. Gage Miller on to second. Eight to seven now your score, and the spinners lead by one. A base hit could very well give Danville the lead. One oh count at the plate. Colmaner trying to calm himself. The 1-0, swing and a miss. Got Piper to chase down and away to even up the count, 1-1. And just some quick warm-up activity going on down the spinner's bullpen. Colmaner ready again, the 1-1 pitch, a swing and a miss. Same pitch, same result, got Piper to chase, 1-2. Danville now within a run, looking for a big base hit. The spinner's trying to hold them right where they are. 1-2 misses upstairs, and the count goes even at 2-2. Piper tapping home plate, waving his bat around before coming ready in his batting stance. Coleman are taking the signs from Sheets. 2-2 pitch, down and outside, and a full count. Well, nobody ever said it had to be easy. Colmaner has certainly labored here in this inning. but trying to escape while maintaining a lead for the spinners. Three balls and two strikes. Coleman's ready. The payoff pitch and a swing and a miss. Good sinking action downstairs to get Piper to chase, and the spinners escape the inning. To the bottom of the eighth we go. The spinners lead by one. It's 8-7.
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0: New pitcher on the mound for the Danville Dairy Daddies. That is number 34, Gavin Washburn, a freshman pitcher out of Greensboro College by way of Reidsville, North Carolina. So Washburn comes on in relief. He's the fifth pitcher used tonight by Jackson Clark. Well, the Danville Dairy Daddies inch their ways just a little bit closer in the top of the eighth inning. 8-7 your score now after Danville able to load the bases and score a run on a passed ball. So now the name of the game for Sanford is insurance, trying to find a way to tack on another run or five here in the bottom of the eighth inning to help their cause when we send things to the top of the ninth. 2-3-4 coming to the plate for Sanford. It'll be Braden Bloom leading things off. Bloom, 2-for-3 tonight. First pitch to Bloom, strike called on the outside corner, 0-1. Braden Bloom doubled in the first, walked in the third, reached on an error and scored in the fifth, and then had an RBI single in the sixth. As Bloom sends this one a mile in the air out towards center field, Lowe still trying to find it, and find it he does as it comes down like an atomic bomb into his glove. But a quick first out here in the bottom of the eighth inning, one away. So one gone for A.J. Rychik. Rychik, like he did Friday night, has walked twice. He has also scored once. Still looking for that big base hit on this homestand. No better time than right now to try to add to the spinner's lead and to get some offense going. First pitch called, strike on the inside corner, 0-1. When we send things to the top of the ninth, it'll be the top of the Danville order due up. 0-1, a swing and a miss by Rychik. Good off-speed there by Washburn. Quickly, 0-2. On deck, Jake Tompkins. 2-for-3 tonight. The 0-2 misses down and in. 1-2. Still no final score out of Chatham County, although I have to feel like barring some miraculous comeback, that one's pretty much settled. Last we saw, 1-2 misses inside, 2-2. Two and two the count. One out, nobody on. The pitch to Rychik. Rychik lifts that one down the first baseline, but it just hooks foul, and the count will remain 2-2. For Conference here in the bottom of the eighth. We do want to once again thank all of our sponsors who have made Sanford Spinners Baseball possible on the airwaves this season. Honda Suzuki of Sanford, the Sod Man, M.R. Stoner Electrical, San Felipe Restaurants, First Health of the Carolinas, and Central Electric. The 2-2 misses down and in on Rychik. The count runs full now on the big first baseman. When looking for some insurance, it certainly seems that you would take base runners however you can get them. Rychik not afraid to walk the 3-2 pitch. He sends this one high in the air out towards center field. Low trailing back just in front of the warning track, squares and makes the catch for out number two. So two up, two down here in the bottom of the eighth inning. Nobody on. Jake Tompkins coming to the plate. As we mentioned, Tompkins had a good night at the plate. He's driven in a run. He's also scored a run. If you recall back to Friday night, had the big solo blast in the bottom of the seventh in that game. The lone run for the Spinners in game one of this homestand. First pitch to Tompkins. Boy, a home run hack there. Comes up empty, however. Nothing in one. On deck, right fielder Nick Thomas. The 0-1 pitch. Misses outside. One ball and one strike. Tompkins digs in. Righty on lefty matchup. Two outs, nobody on. The 1-1 pitch comes in at the feet. Tompkins has to skip out of the way of that one. Two balls and a strike now to the designated hitter for Sanford. Infield for Danville playing straight up, the 2-1 pitch. That's laced foul and out of play. And the count now goes even at 2-2. Bottom of the eighth inning, the Spinners leading this one 8-7. Two balls and two strikes to Tompkins. The pitch misses down and in and a full count. So back-to-back full counts to Rychik and Tompkins. Rychik flew out to center field. Let's see what Tompkins can do. Payoff pitch sent a mile in the air out towards right field. Trailing it is the center fielder now, rather, Low, and he's there. And Low, the center fielder, makes all three outs here in the bottom of the eighth. So a one-run lead for the Sanford Spinners is going to have to do it. As we send things to the top of the ninth inning, three outs is all the Spinners need. Don't go anywhere. We've got an exciting one coming up when we come back.
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0: Well, into the top of the ninth inning we go. Sanford Spinners leading this one by one. 8-7 is your score. Tyler Coleman back out on the mound for the Sanford Spinners to try to finish up what he started in the eighth inning. 7 runs, 6 hits, 3 errors for the Danville Dairy Daddies. 8 runs, 10 hits, and 6 errors for the Sanford Spinners. They certainly haven't made it easy on themselves tonight. Boy, the biggest moment of the game, certainly that 3-run homer by McCoy Falk in the bottom of the sixth inning, which gave the Spinners that lead. They tacked on another, giving themselves at that time a 3-run advantage. or a two-run advantage, rather. They now lead it by one. Danville got a run back in the top of the eighth, and the Spinners go down in order in the bottom of the eighth inning. Back to the top of the order we go for Danville. John Sykes to the plate. He has walked twice tonight and scored once. Tyler Colmaner gave up a run unearned last inning off of a couple of errors and a pass ball. First pitch to Sykes. This is downstairs, 1-0. Is the count. Colmaner ready from the stretch. The 1-0 to Sykes, and this is outside, goes all the way to the backstop, 2-0. And now a timeout called by head coach Jeremy Palmy as he's going to make his way out to the back. So now he's just coming out to retrieve the baseball from that wild pitch. Trying to help out his home plate umpire a little bit. Maybe also trying to buy Colmaner a little bit of time just to try to work through some nerves here. 8-7, Spinners lead. The 2-0 pitch fouled off at the plate, 2-1. Well, Colmaner, despite the two errors on the defense behind him last inning, he had the one-out walk, but he also struck out three in the frame. He's got good stuff. He certainly just didn't have anybody doing him any favors back in the eighth. 2-1 count at the plate. Colmaner comes set again, the 2-1 pitch. Misses up and in. 3-1 hitters count now to John Sykes. Again, Sykes has walked twice tonight and looking for a third. He would represent the tying run should he get on. Timeout called as a bullpen ball has made its way out onto the field of play. They're going to clear that off before we resume action. A 3-1 hitters count to Sykes. Colmaner coming set again. The 3-1 pitch misses upstairs. Ball four. The second walk issued by Colmaner. And it's a big one. Puts the tying run on for the Dairy Daddies. And still no outs. Timeout called by head coach Jeremy Palmy, who makes an absolute beeline out to the mound. Wasting no time getting out there. And he will take the baseball from Colmaner. And that'll do it for Tyler. So Tyler makes it through one complete inning, but gets lifted here in the top of the ninth inning. New pitcher coming on for the Spinners. We'll step aside for a 60-second commercial break. We'll tell you all about the new hurler for the home team. 8-7 is your score. The Spinners looking to close this one out. Meanwhile, Danville has the tying run aboard when we return.
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getting a little bit tight. Here as we return to action at Norman T. Odom Stadium between the Sanford Spinners and the Danville Dairy Daddies. Indeed, that is number six.

If you recall, Sirisoli was our player of the game Friday night and first broadcast of the season. He's going to face off first against Lucas Witt. Witt, 1-for-4 tonight with an RBI triple back in the first inning. First pitch to Witt. Witt shows bunt. He drags up the first baseline, but it just goes foul, nothing and one. Fresh baseball makes its way out to the mound. Righty on righty matchup. I beg your pardon, a lefty on righty matchup. Decent lead over at first base by John Sykes as the 0-1 comes in, nearly hits but gets away from Luke Sheets. That'll allow Sykes to advance to second base and now the tying runner in scoring position for Danville.

1-1 goes the count. The 1-1, that's lifted high in the air. Runner goes, the ball trailing back to the wall, making the catch. It's Sakema who quickly fires it back in. Sykes, who had already taken off for third base, has to retreat back to second. And, boy, what a big first out there. It was long and it was loud, but it was an out nonetheless, and it holds the runner at second base. And now Jacob Walters comes to the plate. Walters, 1-for-3 tonight with a single, a walk, and a run scored. Decent lead back at second base for John Sykes. First pitch from Cirasole. Sails a bit high. Sheets having to jump up out of his crouch to rein that one in. A good job of keeping it from going to the backstop. 1-0 on Walters. Cirasole, great pitch. Breaking ball on the inside corner. Walters swings all the way through it, nearly dropping down to a knee to even up the count at 1-1. Lefty on righty matchup. One ball and one strike count. Cirasole glancing back to second base. The 1-1 pitch, check swing. Did he go? No, he didn't. He held up. That one skipped down in the dirt. Walters thought about it, but the count's going to go to 2-1. Boy, tension mounting on the concourse down below. You can just feel it all the way up here in the press box. Spinner's trying to take 2 out of 3 here on the homestand. The 2-1, there's a big called strike on the inside corner, 2-2. Cirasole with the breaking ball, managing to clip the inside corner, looking for the dagger here. The 2-2 pitch, woo, where did that one miss? Didn't look all too dissimilar. Cirasole can't believe it. A timeout call by Cirasole, who's trying to ask the home plate umpire, where in the world did that one not get the strike zone? So now the count runs full. 3 balls and 2 strikes. Good lead back at second base from John Sykes. Cirasole glancing back to second. The 3-2 pitch. Runner goes. That one popped up. First base side of the infield. Drifting into foul territory is Rychik. He's got it. Retreating quickly back to second is John Sykes. And that's the second out here in the top of the ninth inning. Up to the plate now, Jack, who we saw come in favor of Honeycutt, who had to be lifted out of this game earlier tonight. Declan Jack, the infield sophomore from the University of Rochester. Lefty on righty, first pitch to Jack. Curveball, strike called on the outside corner, 0-1. Cirasole glancing again back to second base. The 0-1 pitch, make it 0-2. Same pitch, same result.

0: The spinner's a strike away. No balls and two strikes. Ciresoli, the 0-2, fouled straight back. We'll do it again. John Sykes, the runner back at second base, comes back to the bag before resuming his aggressive lead. He represents the tying run in this game. Nothing in two at the plate. Ciresoli deals, and it just misses outside, and the Spinners fans can't believe it. And don't get me wrong, that one was outside, but it has been called on more than one occasion here tonight. One ball and two strikes. Home plate umpire tonight getting his money's worth. One and two the count. Ciresoli ready again from the stretch. The 1-2 fouled straight back. Some good noise coming from the Spinners dugout as well as the Spinners fans sitting just below us. One more strike, one more out. Is all the Spinners need to put this one in the win column. Ciresoli with the 1-2. Downstairs. Count evens up at 2 apiece. Everybody with a deep breath. Jack takes his time digging back in. Ciresoli running through the signs with his catcher, Luke Sheets. Two balls and two strikes. The pitch. Outside corner called, strike three, and that's a Spinners winner here from Norman T. Odom Stadium. The Sanford Spinners hold on after climbing back in this contest. They'll win this one against Danville 8-7, your final score. Folks, don't go anywhere. We got plenty to talk about when we come back for our postgame show, a full recap of all the excitement in tonight's game, our stats, our player of the game selection, a conversation with Coach Palmy, and then we'll send it to the house before the next broadcast coming up later in the week. Again, your final score from Odom Stadium, 8-7, Spinners victorious.
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0: 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Austin Thomas sitting high above here at Norman T. Odom Stadium. Elizabeth Mazingo back in the studio keeping the good times rolling for us. And boy, what a great night it was here tonight. Just a tremendous effort by the Sanford Spinners, facing some adversity, but being able to climb back in this one. Your final score here tonight, 8-7. Sanford Spinners victorious once again here, taking 2 out of 3 on the homestand, their opening series here at home for the weekend. That full box score here tonight, 7 runs, 6 hits, 2 errors for Danville, 8 runs on 9 hits, and 6 errors for the Spinners. So not exactly the cleanest defensive outing the Spinners have ever had, but a game that they will certainly take. A ball game in which the Spinners fell behind early. 5-0 was your score going into the bottom of the fifth. That's where we'll pick up. But into the bottom of the fifth we go. The Spinners pick up 4 runs on just 1 hit, 1 error, and 1 left on. It were the walks. Those dreaded walks, 4 walks issued by the Danville Dairy Daddies in the bottom of the fifth inning, get the Spinners within 1, 5-4, your score after 5. Into the top of the sixth we go. The Danville Dairy Daddies tack on another run, extend their lead 6-4. But in the bottom of the sixth, boy, here come those webbed wonders. 4 runs on 6 hits, including the 3-run homer by McCoy Falk, giving the Spinners a 2-run advantage, 8-6. It would stay 8-6 until the top of the eighth inning, where Danville will get 1 run on 2 errors in the inning. A pass ball scores the run. 3 strikeouts, however, by Corminer to get out of the jam. 8-7 is your score to that point. And 8-7 it would remain all the way until the top of the ninth inning, not without a few fireworks. But the Spinners find a way to get the lead, to hold on to the lead, and to come away victorious. Another Spinners winner here on WFJA. Well, joining me now up in the booth is the head coach of the Sanford Spinners, Coach Jeremy Palmy. And, Coach, I feel like in that one, that's one of those games that might take a couple of years off of you. A lot of good, maybe some not so good to talk about in that one, but a win nonetheless, 8-7 here tonight over Danville.
1: Absolutely. Definitely got a few more grays after that one. But, yeah, I mean, a W is a W at the end of the day, and boys fought from first pitch to last pitch. So proud of them for that.
0: Well, Coach, in this one you fell behind early 5-0. And as a head coach, what is a situation like in that where you're down 5 runs, you're trying to talk your guys up in the dugout? What's the situation like in the dugout during those times?
1: Yeah, I think there was no doubt from start to finish of this one that we put a lot of guys on base, definitely hit to some bad luck early with a couple double plays, a couple base running mistakes that we ran into some outs. But I think we were pretty confident we were going to score some runs from the beginning of this one, and eventually ended up pushing some across.
0: Well, and Coach, and really, one of the big innings that you had, it wasn't necessarily the base hits, it was the walks that your guys were able to go up and grind out some good at-bats. The pitcher for Danville, as we saw last night, Danville had trouble with 3 passes. Same issue here tonight. Your guys go up patiently. Is that something you're advising them to do before they go up, or are they just naturally picking up the flow of the game? Hey, we don't have to force anything here.
1: Absolutely. I mean, we preach quality at-bats, and quality at-bats come in a lot of different variations. But always hitting good pitches, hitting strikes. We're going to make them get us out. But, yeah, plate discipline has been a pretty solid thing from top to bottom with this team. Looking at it now, 12 walks and 4 strikeouts? I'll sign up for that any day.
0: Absolutely. Biggest base hit of the night, of course, McCoy Falk, the 3-run homer in the bottom of the sixth inning, a ball that initially I didn't know was going to carry as far as it did. You know, it looked like it was going to make it to the warning track at the very least, and somehow finds itself over the fence just beside the scoreboard there in left center field. So talk to me about McCoy and what he has brought to this team so far, and you know, that moment for him here tonight.
1: Absolutely. That was huge for him. I really feel like McCoy has been working to find it here early in the season, and he's a heck of a ball player. There's no doubt about it, and it's just going to continue to get better and better. I think I don't know that anybody knew that one was getting out off the bat. Definitely he hit a cramp a little bit, so couldn't even barely get up the baseline. And then luckily, it cleared it, and that was a big one for us, humongous.
0: Well, talking about finding things, let's talk about where in the world did you find Owen Cirasoli and the Swiss Army knife that he has become for this team. Again, we talked about him a lot on Friday night. Had a good night last night for the team, and then here tonight, 2 for 3 at the plate with a couple of singles, a walk, and a run scored. And then he comes on to close out the game for you, tossing one scoreless, no hits, no runs, no walks, one strikeout to end it. Talk about Owen.
1: Oh, man. Owen has been phenomenal. I can't say enough good things about him. He's one of those kids that wants the ball anytime he can get it, wants the at-bat, wants the opportunity, and he's ice water in his veins. He's one of those guys that's not going to flinch. He doesn't get too excited. He doesn't get too upset. He's a worker. He's one of those guys, if you just watched him in warm-ups or just watched him one time, you might not see it, but you are around this kid every day, he's going to impress you. He's really, really tough in everything that he does. He's not going to blow you away on the mound, but he's a true pitcher. He's not going to hit the ball 400 feet in the box, but he's a hitter. I can't say enough good things. He's been awesome so far.
0: Well, a lot of different guys doing a lot of great things for the team through this weekend. Spinners take 2 out of 3 on their opening weekend here at Norman T. Odom Stadium. An off day tomorrow, a road game Tuesday, then back at home on Wednesday. And, Coach, we're looking forward to seeing more action coming up later in the week. Thanks again for joining us.
1: Awesome. Thank you, Austin.
0: We're going to step aside for another commercial break. When we come back, we'll have our stats and player of the game selection. Then we'll wrap it up and send things to the house. 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
0: And we welcome you to our closing segment here on the postgame show, Sanford Spinners Baseball on WFJA Sports. Austin Thomas here at Norman T. Odom Stadium. Elizabeth Mazingo back in the studio getting ready to wrap things up and send it to the house. But before we do, we just got done talking with head coach Jeremy Palmy. Thanks, of course, as always, to Coach Palmy joining us here in the postgame show. We're going to dive in to our stats tonight, brought to you by our good friends at First Health of the Carolinas. First Health of the Carolinas, first-class care on a first-name basis. In this one, where the Spinners won 8-7, starting at the top of the order, Kenyon Sakema goes 1-for-3 with a couple of walks and 2 runs scored. Meanwhile, Braden Bloom, 2-for-4 with a walk and RBI and a run scored. A.J. Rochick, another good night at the plate, 2 walks and a run tally. Jake Tompkins goes 1-for-3. With a single, a walk, and a run scored on the night. Nick Thomas, meanwhile, 2-for-3 with a single and a double, an RBI and a walk on the evening. Adam Kidder walks and gets hit by a pitch. Meanwhile, Houston Poole, stepping in place of Adam Kidder after Kidder was ejected, goes 2-for-2 with a pair of singles and a run scored. Owen Cirasoli, 2-for-3 tonight with a pair of singles, a walk, and a run scored as well. Meanwhile, here are your stat lines for the night. Trey Roberts, 4 innings pitched, 3 runs, 3 hits, 4 walks, 4 strikeouts. Gavin Swann takes over behind him, goes 3 innings, allowing 3 runs on 3 hits, 2 walks, and 3 Ks. Tyler Komener goes 1 inning pitched, 1 run on no hits, 2 walks, and 3 Ks on the night. And Owen Cirasoli, well, we talked about him ad nauseum in our interview with Coach Palme, 1 inning pitched, 0 runs, no hits, no walks, and a strikeout to shut things out and to get the save here tonight. Again, that box score from tonight, one final time, 7 runs on 6 hits, 2 errors for Danville, 8 runs on 9 hits, 6 errors for the Spinners. Well, now comes the time of the night where we select our Central Electric player of the game, Central Electric Membership Corporation, a Touchstone Energy Cooperative. And that's got to go to the biggest hit of the night, McCoy Falk, the 3-run homer. He ends up going 1-for-1 tonight with a pair of walks and 3 runs batted in. The big 3-run bomb giving the Spinners the lead, which they never relinquished in the bottom of the sixth. So congratulations to McCoy Falk, your Central Electric player of the game. Time of the game tonight, a 3-hour and 27-minute slugfest. The Spinners now improve their record to 4-3 on the year going into tomorrow's off day. Meanwhile, the Danville Dairy Daddies fall to 3-7 on the season. Well, that'll do it. It's been a great night. Been a great weekend as the Spinners victorious in 2 out of 3 of their first home games. We got plenty more action coming up later this week, so be sure to stay tuned right here to WFJA or make plans to come on out to take in action from your Sanford Spinners. For our director, Elizabeth Mazingo, this is Austin Thomas signing off from Norman T. Odom Stadium in Sanford with the final score in tonight's game, Sanford 8, Danville 7. Sanford Spinners baseball will be back on the air this Wednesday night as the Spinners play host to a former division rival, the Sand Hills Bogies. Pregame at 6:30 with first pitch scheduled for 7 o'clock. We thank each of our sponsors for bringing you our game tonight, and we thank you for listening to WFJA Sports. 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
2: Good morning, I'm Dan Warren. Our top story, Middle East ceasefire negotiations are in serious jeopardy this morning after Israel and Iran traded intense direct military strikes. Karen Sanderson has details on how the latest escalation has shattered a period of relative calm.
3: The Israeli military confirmed it launched targeted airstrikes against key military sites in western and central Iran early Monday morning. The assault came just hours after Iran fired a heavy barrage of missiles at Israel, which itself followed an Israeli strike in Beirut. The rapid exchange of fire completely defied a direct appeal from President Donald Trump, who had personally called on regional leaders to show restraint and hold the truce. As the conflict officially marks its 100th day, the U.S. Embassy has ordered its staff to shelter in place amid fears of a wider regional war. I'm Karen Sanderson.
2: Security is being heavily scrutinized in New York this morning after a mass stabbing inside Penn Station left multiple people injured. Michelle Anderson has details on the attack, which unfolded directly below the venue hosting tonight's NBA Finals.
4: Emergency crews rushed to the transit hub last night following reports of a violent knife attack near the main Amtrak terminal. First responders treated several victims at the scene, transporting them to a local hospital with injuries ranging from minor to serious. Transit officers moved quickly to tackle and disarm the suspect, who is now in custody as the investigation continues. The violence broke out just a day before thousands of basketball fans and President Donald Trump are set to descend on Madison Square Garden directly above the station. While officials haven't changed security protocols for the high-profile game, local leaders face mounting pressure to safeguard the city's critical travel networks. I'm Michelle Anderson.
2: We turn now to a legal battle brewing over President Donald Trump's upcoming 80th birthday bash. A new federal lawsuit is taking aim at plans to host a major sports entertainment event right on the grounds of the executive mansion. Gethin Kulbar has the details.
5: A federal lawsuit seeks to halt the upcoming UFC fight card on the White House South Lawn, time for President Donald Trump's 80th birthday and part of the celebration of the nation's 250th anniversary. The filing Saturday by the Public Integrity Project on behalf of two Virginia residents contends the Trump administration's authorization of the June 14th event violated National Park Service regulations prohibiting sporting events on federal park lands. It also says Congress did not consent to the towering arch overlooking the event space. The White House says the lawsuit is baseless. I'm Gethin Kulbar.
2: A major shift is coming to North Carolina's booming gambling market this morning. As state lawmakers have agreed to increase taxes on sports betting operators. Sharon Chapman has details on the decision to target the industry to help balance the state budget.
6: Less than 2 years after legalizing online sportsbooks, North Carolina legislators have reached a compromise to increase the tax rate on licensed gambling platforms from its current 18%. While the state has already raked in nearly $300 million since launching in 2024, budget negotiators tapped into the lucrative market to help fund state employee raises. Betting giants like FanDuel and DraftKings fought the hike, warning it could force them to offer worse odds and fewer promotions. However, lawmakers ultimately viewed the industry as a politically safe option to plug statewide funding gaps. I'm Sharon Chapman.
2: I'm Dan Warren, and this is Radio Network News.
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7: My name is Emma. I am 13 years old. 6 years ago, I was injured in a car accident that left me paralyzed from the waist down. 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

0: Thank you, Lars. I see that you've texted into our show, as many people have. 888-922-7234. Katie, Coach, Lars, Grant, Linda. We'll get to all of them. Mm-hmm. Lars says, in answer to the question, when did you have skin in the game?
1: Yeah, well, financial skin in the game in life.
0: Owning a car, like you said, you were handed your payment book on your birthday.
1: My college graduation.
0: Yeah. Seems about fitting. But he goes, you own it. What about the first time you had to put an oil change or buy a tire or replace a dead battery? Not to mention inspection, registration due for your car. Pay up with the money you don't have. Welcome to independence, he says.
1: Yeah, right? I know.
0: Same thing. I remember paying for my own insurance. Being under 25, still living at home in a city that had really high insurance premiums with a brand new car.
1: As a boy. With tickets.
0: I paid dearly for that insurance.
1: I bet you did.
0: Wow.
1: I was a girl with tickets. I can only imagine what they charged you.
0: I still remember that. Anyway, also sax tunes. I don't know if Ashley would get the iconic sax solo in Carole King's Jazz Man. Try it. You know, even though he said that and I were to play it for you, you still may not be able to identify that one.
1: May not. I probably won't. I'd put money on me not getting it right.
0: Logical Song for Supertramp, he said that one as well.
1: Oh, so. Okay. That one is good. I'm surprised you didn't play some Quarter Flash. You never throw in Quarter Flash.
0: I almost did, but I thought, you know what? Quarter Flash is off limits. I can't play that anymore.
1: It's too obvious.
0: Anyway, thanks, Lars. You're texting at 888-922-7234. Here's news.
2: The Roundup with Ashley Page.
1: Well, some GasX Extra Strength soft gels are being voluntarily recalled for a safety concern. The FDA says the products might have become contaminated with a coolant caused by machine leakage while the packages were being processed and packed. The recall lot has a 78N on the package with a November 2028 expiration date. More info is available on the FDA website. So a new iteration of Trader Joe's mini totes slated to hit stores soon, just in time for summer. Trader Joe's has released the first look at the new mini totes, which will arrive in stores June 17th. The striped bags come in muted shades of green, pink, blue, and brown. I want that pink one. My store always runs out. So Ice Age Boiling Point is the sixth film in the franchise. The new film shows Manny, Diego, Sid, Scratch, and their companions getting launched from a volcano into a chaotic adventure filled with dinosaurs and lava. The original voice cast returns, featuring, of course, Ray Romano, Dennis Leary, and John Leguizamo, along with Simon Pegg and Queen Latifah, who joined in following franchises. It comes to theaters February 5th. And that's your news.
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0: Welcome in, everybody. Here it is, day 8 of June for 2026, day 159 of the year, 206 days left in it. We're going to tell you who has birthdays and what special events take place. Mm-hmm. Right at the very top, Kathy Baker from Picket Fences and many others, 76. Bonnie Tyler, Total Eclipse of the Heart.
1: That was the scary one with the eyes that glowed.
0: Freaky. In terms of videos, my son even asked, what was like one of the weirdest videos? I was like, there were tons of them, but Total Eclipse of the Heart is right near the top with the choir boys just floating off the loft all of a sudden with glowing eyes. What?
1: I know.
0: Crazy. Kenan Ivory Wayans from In Living Color is 68 years old.
1: That was such a brilliant show.
0: Was it ever? Yeah, sure was. Frank Grillo, 61. Juliana Margulies, 60. Kanye West is turning 49 years old today. Maria Menounos, that girl you always see before the movies with the quiz. Yeah.
1: Right.
0: She's 48. And Colin Jost from SNL is 44 years old. It happened on this date in history. By the way, there was a lot of things that took place over the weekend, which we didn't get to, obviously. But D-Day. Hello.
1: Right.
0: D-Day. Mm-hmm. What a day that was. June 6th. Also, June 7th, yesterday, Universal Florida. 36 years old. It opened on that date.
1: Right. And weren't you a Ghostbusters that day?
0: I was there that day talking to Ernie Hudson from Ghostbusters, talking with Linda Blair, Steven Spielberg. Yeah, they were all there.
1: Wow.
0: But it happened on this date in 1969. The New York Yankees retired Mickey Mantle's number 7 during Mickey Mantle Day at Yankee Stadium. In 1984, on this date, speaking of which, it's so unironic that we're talking about it. Who are you going to call?
1: Ghostbusters!
0: It hit the movie.

0: $100 for the first time ever.
1: And look, up and down since.
0: How about that? In 2020, former astronaut Kathy Sullivan became the first woman to reach the deepest point of the ocean, Challenger Deep, in the Marianas Trench. Okay. Special events for today. Best Friends Day.
1: Aw.
0: Betty Picnic Day is today.
1: Can you Betty only picnic?
0: Picnic with your friends named Betty? I don't quite know.
1: Okay.
0: Jelly-Filled Donut Day. Name Your Poison Day. Mm-hmm. Thomas Paine Day. Common Sense. Upsie Daisy Day. Or Oopsie, as some people would say. World Brain Tumor Day and World Oceans Day is today. Aww. If you have a birthday and a special event, then please tell us when it is and we can celebrate. The number's 888-922-7234.
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4: 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WFJA.

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They're our favorites. But would you travel to go see them over and over and over? And how many times? That's next.

0: Well, there are deadheads. Mm-hmm. There are fish fans. There are parrot heads.
1: Right.
0: These, of course, all the names given to fans of the Grateful Dead, fish, and Jimmy Buffett.
1: They're like super fans, though. Those are the ones that travel.
0: The traveling fans. It goes show to show to show to show to see these bands over and over again, which I understand. I appreciate the devotion. I just have never been that kind of fan, I guess, because of the financial aspect of it all.
1: But if there wasn't, if there was, is there a band like that, if you could go and see them like repeatedly? Because I do have a friend that does this.
0: I know. And you've told me about it. And I just, I don't know. I like, well, let me rephrase that. I love music. I can't imagine my life or world without music.
1: Right.
0: Having said that, I don't like to go to shows necessarily in person.
1: You don't like live shows.
0: Because
1: I love that.
0: I would rather just, you know, sit at home and drop the needle on side one of Quadrophenia. I don't know. I just like the personal experience of listening to it at home. But the communal aspect of sharing it with other fans, I get that.
1: Yeah.
0: I mean, I don't know.
1: Just the energy at a live show is absolutely incredible. And like I said, I've got a friend who, I mean, he will actually go internationally for, he loves, Genesis is his band. He will

0: go.
1: So how many shows did he see, by the way?
0: I don't even know. A lot. Okay. A lot of shows. Right. And that's the thing. It's like there are bands and singers that I have seen multiple times, but only because either they've come here or they've been close enough to here that I would, you know, go someplace, you know, but I'm not going to, again, the flying and the going and the singing. I mean, there are some that I really, really like, but I'm not going to go see them. If they come near here or if I happen to be traveling to a certain city and they're like, oh, so-and-so's in that city. Oh, great.
1: Right.
0: You know, but I don't know. So are there certain bands that you guys would want to see over, or maybe you do, over and over? And what is it about the different shows in different cities? It's the same band. They're probably going to, especially on a tour, play the very same set list.
1: And here's the difference, is that there are shows who, they give it their all. Bruce Springsteen, famously, I have a friend who's same thing, who will go see him whenever he's available.
0: They're like 3.5 hour shows.
1: 3.5, 4 hours. He puts every ounce of energy into that show. And you're like, wow, okay. Garth Brooks, same thing. When he was traveling, touring, those shows were phenomenal. So I love that the performers will then give back. But there are, I've been to a few shows where you could just tell they're just going through the set
0: they're
1: list.
0: They're phoning it in.
1: Just to be done with it and just like, okay, thank you, good night. And then they're off. And I'm just like, that's not what I paid money to see, so.
0: Yeah, I get totally get that. But if you guys could, like, if money was really not an object and there was a band, you're like, I don't care where they are. I want to go see not only the set and the set with how they do it differently, but maybe the city that they're in and all that kind of fun stuff. Who would it be?
1: 888-922-7234.
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0: finding out today's word of the day. Now, a lot of these words are arcane, they're esoteric, they're not used anymore, but they're still fascinating words. Mm-hmm. Some words also are like, oh yeah, I've heard that word. In fact, I've used that word. Today, mm-hmm. we're going for that version of word. I've used this many times. You probably have, but today's word is, it's pronounced a couple of ways. Ergo or ergo.
1: Ergo.
0: Yeah, ergo is what I say.
2: That's why I've always pronounced it ergo.
0: Right, but people will say ergo, therefore, but it's ergo. Right.
2: Okay, E-R-G-O.
0: Exactly correct. Like I said, not that difficult, and it, you even said the definition. Therefore, hence, mm-hmm. for that reason, because of that, I forgot to set my alarm. Ergo, I was 40 minutes late to the meeting. He never replies to his texts before noon. Ergo, I've stopped trying to make text plans with him. So, yeah. It's taken directly from Latin with ergo meaning because of. So there's a direct definition word for you that probably a lot of people know.
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2: Good morning, I'm Dan Warren. Our top story, President Donald Trump has issued a blunt warning to leadership in the Middle East, posting online, Israel and Iran must immediately stop shooting after both countries exchange retaliatory strikes overnight. Karen Sanderson has the latest.
3: The president's comment comes after the two nations traded direct fire, shattering a two-month-old U.S. ceasefire. The escalation threatens to plunge the region back into a full-scale war that has already crippled the global economy, spiking fuel and food prices. During the shaky truce, Iran maintained its chokehold on the vital Strait of Hormuz oil passage, while cross-border strikes persisted in Lebanon and Yemen. With the peace deal unraveling, Washington is under immense pressure to stop a wider war. I'm Karen Sanderson.
2: Security is being heavily scrutinized in New York this morning after a mass stabbing inside Penn Station left multiple people injured. Michelle Anderson has details on the attack, which unfolded directly below the venue hosting tonight's NBA Finals.
4: Emergency crews rushed to the transit hub last night following reports of a violent knife attack near the main Amtrak terminal. First responders treated several victims at the scene, transporting them to a local hospital with injuries ranging from minor to serious. Transit officers moved quickly to tackle and disarm the suspect, who is now in custody as the investigation continues. The violence broke out just a day before thousands of basketball fans and President Donald Trump are set to descend on Madison Square Garden directly above the station. While officials haven't changed security protocols for the high-profile game, local leaders face mounting pressure to safeguard the city's critical travel networks. I'm Michelle Anderson.
2: Emergency crews in the Philippines are assessing the aftermath of a massive underwater earthquake that struck off the coast of Mindanao. The powerful tremor has left a trail of damage, triggered tsunami warnings across the region, and stands as the strongest quake to hit the nation so far this year. Charles de Ledesma has the latest.
5: A few buildings collapsed and key infrastructure sustained quake damage in the city of General Santos, and tsunami damage was reported in at least one coastal village. Smaller waves were measured in Indonesia and as far away as southern Japan. Teresito Barcolco, the director of the Philippine Institute of Volcanology and Seismology, says it's a major earthquake, warning people to seek advice before returning to damaged buildings. It was the strongest quake to strike the Philippines this year, centered at sea off Mindanao, the second most populous island in the region. According to Barcolco, the quake occurred at a depth of 20 miles. I'm Charles de Ledesma.
2: A major shift is coming to North Carolina's booming gambling market this morning, as state lawmakers have agreed to increase taxes on sports betting operators. Sharon Chapman has details on the decision to target the industry to help balance the state budget.
6: Less than 2 years after legalizing online sportsbooks, North Carolina legislators have reached a compromise to increase the tax rate on licensed gambling platforms from its current 18%. While the state has already raked in nearly $300 million since launching in 2024, budget negotiators tapped into the lucrative market to help fund state employee raises. Betting giants like FanDuel and DraftKings fought the hike, warning it could force them to offer worse odds and fewer promotions. However, lawmakers ultimately viewed the industry as a politically safe option to plug statewide funding gaps. I'm Sharon Chapman.
2: I'm Dan Warren, and this is Radio Network News.
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0: This is why Grant has become a folk hero on the show.
1: Why is that?
0: Grant is one of our listeners who listens to the show faithfully almost every day, or the podcast, and he texts in response to all of the things that we're asking you. So he says the following text. Yes, I have been at the right place at the wrong time. In 1982, I was in the Sawtooth Mountains in the little basin called Arasta Basin, a two-day ride from the nearest road. A terrible blizzard came one night and snowed me in. There was only one way out of the basin over a little cut in the rim. All the animals instinctively left before the blizzard. Ooh. My instinct failed me on that occasion. I was in there for 37 days. 21 of those days with absolutely no food. I almost starved to death. But on the 21st day, I spotted a small deer in a meadow about 500 yards away.
1: Oh, no, no. I don't think I want to know the rest of the story.
0: I think we know the rest of the show. Mm-mm. Beginning of Bambi. Mama! Mama! Mama! That's how that story, but he says it was a miracle that he made a clean shot. His vision was blurry and he was extremely weak. He literally had to crawl the last 50 yards to go get it. It may sound disgusting, but when he reached it, he cut it open, got a big slab of meat and started eating it right then and there. I had to have fuel immediately. He did get out of the basin and he survived.
1: That's the crazy thing. That was a blizzard. And it was, why is Hollywood not making story about Grant's life? I mean, would you not go
0: and
1: watch that?
0: There's Grant.
1: Come on.
0: That is why he is a folk hero on this show for stories like that.
1: And that's the thing. We love when our listeners share stuff with us. And he shares stuff like this. We're like, either this is so made up or Hollywood needs to come and find him. Because 21 days from a blizzard?
0: I know. Well, look, if they're made up, what an imagination you have.
1: Right?
0: And for that, Grant will still give you applause. Because, well done. Anyway,
1: wow.
0: Thanks for getting in touch with us. Thanks for surviving to contribute to the show.
1: Right?
0: The number is 888-922-7234 is how you get in touch. Here's news.
2: The Roundup with Ashley Page.
1: Well, you know those drivers who are constantly switching lanes in traffic, weaving in and out just to get like a car length or two car lengths ahead of everybody else?
0: Yeah.
1: Well, they're not only putting themselves in danger, but all the other drivers on the road as well, and really for no good reason. According to researchers, chronic lane changers save only 2 minutes out of a 40-minute commute. So,
0: but those 2 minutes, though, come on. Those are crucial
1: please.
0: 2 minutes.
1: Unless you're on the air and you've got to be hit your post and get there. You should have left 10 minutes earlier,
0: That's what it takes.
1: So Costco's bakery is back with another oversized dessert, this time bringing back their key lime pie to the pantry. The warehouse giant seasonal pie weighs more than 4 pounds.
0: Wow.
1: Critics say that the dessert is too sweet and too creamy and lacks the tart citrus flavor they expect from traditional key lime pie. However, fans love it. They are lining up to buy them. So I would try. I don't know if I'd buy. I'd have to have a big party to share.
0: Now
1: that.
0: With 25% more
3: diabetes
0: thrown in.
1: Big pie.
0: Wow.
1: And that's your news.
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0: Mondays on the show means we have been following a certain prescription of how and what we play games, and only on Mondays, but it goes in this order. We started off with a quiz, we follow it with a feud, and then there's calendar trivia. So we begin the process with a quiz right now, or ask Brad anything.
1: And I've got two prepared just in case you get one pretty quickly, because the first one's quite apropos to right now, as a matter of fact, because World Cup is starting this week. Mm. How many panels are on a traditional soccer ball, and what do they represent? Oh. Why is that number so significant?
0: Yeah. Does it have to do with countries?
1: It does have to do with countries, yes.
0: So I knew that it had to do with that, but what exactly are they related to? The number of an early confederation of soccer players or teams?
1: I mean, it doesn't say why. It just said, like, very specifically like that. It just gives the number, and it says what it so represented.
0: There's, 24 or 30 or 32? Is that right? Is it one of those?
1: Well, you got to narrow it down, but yeah.
0: It's one of those?
1: It is one of those, but which one? Take a stab. I don't know.
0: We'll say 24. Is it 24?
1: It's 32.
0: 32.
1: And so what were you saying you thought that it represented?
0: The number of confederated nations, peoples, communities that first were involved in soccer.
1: And I don't know if it was the first involved or not, or if it's, I don't know how that works, but it's one for each country in Europe.

0: Nate Bargatze is my first guess.
1: It's so funny because the three choices were Jerry Seinfeld, Nate Bargatze, or Kevin Hart. Surprisingly, though, you're wrong.
0: It's not Nate. That's shocking.
1: It's not.
0: That's shocking.
1: I know. I know. Okay. And it's timely for me personally because this is, I'll tell you as soon as I give you the answer.
0: Okay. Then Jerry Seinfeld.
1: So I actually recently got to see Jerry Seinfeld in concert again. Mm. But no, it's actually Kevin Hart.
0: Wow. Okay.
1: And I've got on my thing to watch tonight on my watch list is his roast.
0: Oh.
1: So I'm really...
0: Yeah.
1: And I thought that's so funny because a lot of people probably have said this same thing.
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0: Mondays on the show means we follow up the quiz with the feud. You know how this works. We've polled our listening audience, 100 people, to fill in the blanks for these answers. You must match at least one of their answers. Is it on the board or not? We'll find out. We asked them this question. What is one of the most overrated foods?
1: Oh, wow. That's so subjective.
0: It is. But, wow. You know, they had five that are on the list.
1: Probably a newer, like acai. Would that be on the list?
0: It's not one of them.
1: Okay.
0: It's definitely something. One of them's on here that you've never had. Or you
1: pork?
0: Did. Yeah. By accident, you had one.
1: Wait, bacon once.
0: Exactly.
1: Is bacon on the... Okay, we'll bacon? They're saying it's overrated?
0: Yep.
1: Wow.
0: This one, I'm so fascinated by these answers. Name a text message or email sign-off that feels secretly aggressive.
1: What's low-key aggressive?
0: Well,
1: when you say,
0: right.
1: Regards or best?
0: Yes.
1: Or, okay.
0: Exactly correct. We'll get into it.
1: Okay.
0: Name something adults buy that makes them feel like they finally have their life together.
1: A tank of gas? A house?
0: No, it's
1: really
0: one of them's like, okay, it makes sense. If you want to leave something for the people after you go, that's on there.
1: A cemetery plot?
0: No. Financially, how would you take care of people once you die?
1: A will, a trust, an estate.
0: Yeah, but you buy something else.
1: Stocks?
0: A policy that's...
1: An insurance policy?
0: Yes, I'm guiding you to one of the answers.
1: Wow.
0: Yeah, anyway.
1: I must not be mature enough to do any of this
0: you're
1: stuff
0: not.
1: Yet.
0: You're not. That is correct. Finally, name a place you'd be most embarrassed if your stomach made an incredibly loud growling noise. Which that's called...
1: Someplace quiet.
0: Borborygmus, yes. But what, where exactly?
1: A classroom, a library?
0: Yes. All right. Okay. There you go. Let's check all of your answers. We asked 100 people, what's the most overrated food? Avocado or guacamole or avocado toast is number one.
1: I had avocado for breakfast this morning.
0: Absolutely agree with this. I went to a restaurant and I saw on their avocado toast and I was like, it's just toast with avocado?
1: Mm-hmm.
0: Yeah.
1: Mm-hmm,
0: it is.
1: Yeah.
0: And I was like, okay. And what am I missing? Nothing. That's just it. But it's a huge rage that I'm just like, well, I must be missing something. But overrated in my book. I agree. Sushi, bacon, lobster, kale, and quinoa finish off the list.
1: Kale for sure. Oof.
0: Name a text message or email sign-off that feels secretly aggressive. I don't understand most of these.
1: All right.
0: Regards, best regards, number one.
1: Okay.
0: This one, I can at least go, okay, per my previous email.
1: Well, I know. I mean, if someone's not, you're like, hello, I've been telling you this.
0: Thanks with the period.
1: Okay. You're not supposed to use period anymore with these kids because that's just low-key aggressive all the time.
0: And that's the problem. So. We're talking about these kids.
1: These whippersnappers.
0: Hope this helps. And then the last one I use all the time. Cheers. They think that that's secretly aggressive.
1: Does it say how? Because I really would like to understand.
0: Can someone please tell me why any of those are secretly aggressive?
1: I have a bunch of other ones. They aren't so secretly aggressive.
0: I don't understand so much of what's happening in our world right now. Anyway,
1: okay.
0: Name something adults buy. I had to spoon feed you the answer. That makes them feel like they finally have their life together.
1: Okay.
0: Matching luggage sets, number one.
1: What?
0: Because you think about it, your life has been piecemealed luggage over the years. You got a piece from here. Oh, that's 30 years ago. Oh, there's a college bag that I had. When you finally get a matching set, you're like, okay, everything matches. I guess
1: really?
0: I'm finally
1: around. Huh.
0: A high-end vacuum, like a Dyson. A really good mattress. Life insurance is number four.
1: Okay. Well, my kids are going to be quite disappointed then.
0: Yes, they are. What do you mean she didn't leave us anything? Did she not know we existed?
1: Who wants these headphones? Do you want these headphones?
0: No.
1: Nobody wants these headphones. Yeah. That's what she left?
0: Spice rack where everything matches and a fancy charcuterie board.
1: A spice rack where everything matches.
0: Again, we're talking about a world where Cheers is considered low aggressive. So anyway.
1: I think I don't have anything on that list.
0: I know. Name, finally, a place where you'd be most embarrassed if your stomach made an incredibly loud growling noise. Library, number one. Exam room, number two. During a job interview, a funeral, a first date, during a massage or spa treatment. So.
1: Oh, well, that's different than your stomach growling.
0: And there is a few.
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73% of Americans go back to their house for forgotten items when they leave for a road trip, but you won't believe how many times they go back. That discussion is next.

0: point in your life, or at least there has in mine, when you realize sometimes things are not worth the effort. And okay. It goes like this. When I pack for a trip, I pack a backpack, and that's it. Because here's why. I've done my own research. I've followed my own patterns. Every single trip that I come back from, I look at my suitcase and go, huh, I didn't wear about half of the stuff I brought.
1: Yeah, I get
0: now,
1: that.
0: Now, I understand. You say, well, it's all about choices. It doesn't right. matter. Wherever I'm going, options. People don't care the way I'm dressed. Only I do. So, right. therefore, I bring one pair of pants, I bring a pair of shorts, the shoes that I'm wearing, and maybe another pair, and then shirts and underwear, and that's it. And that okay. all fits in a backpack.
1: But let's say you guys pull out of the driveway, you're driving to wherever you're going to go, and you forgot something. You forgot your yep. charger.
0: Then you forgot... Then you buy it at your destination.
1: Your underwear. You yep. forgot your... You yep. forgot something. You're like, well, we got to go. We're not that far from that. Let's go back. No, we'll get it. No.
0: Forward no. progress. Keep going.
1: It doesn't matter.
0: Well, if it's truly irreplaceable, then yeah, of course you'd turn around. But I like you just said, a charger cord, please.
1: Just buy a new one.
0: The okay. dollar store has got those. So
1: no false starts. If you're going, you're going. That's
0: yeah.
1: it.
0: Oh, yeah. Yeah, yeah.
1: Okay. And see, that's how my dad was.
0: Yeah. We you plan and prep anyway. So we're like, okay, we've got everything. Let's go.
1: Yeah, my dad was like that. You get in the car, too bad. You forgot something. Because yeah. I remember I have a stuffed animal, which I still have, Mousy.
0: Right.
1: And I remember we forgot it. I forgot it once. And I almost went sideways and had a meltdown. My mother finally got him to turn around. He was not going to turn around.
0: Wow.
1: That was one time in my life ever we okay. turned around. But besides that, 73% of families say they have false starts. They go back between 1 and 3 times.
0: Wow.
1: To retrieve something that they
0: three
1: forgot.
0: Times
1: between 1 and 3 times.
0: Oh no way!
1: Now I could tolerate once if I was within 10 miles of the house, but past that threshold,
0: around the block is as far as I'll go before I think about turning around. Seriously, once I've made that first turn, I'm like, all right, yeah. here we go, yeah. and that's it.
1: So how about you guys?
0: Miles.
1: Would you go back? Maybe 5.
0: Wow.
1: Would you guys go back once, 2, 3 times, okay. by the way? Would you go back 3 times?
0: All right. 888-922-7234.
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2: Good morning, I'm Dan Warren. Our top story, President Donald Trump has issued a blunt warning to leadership in the Middle East, posting online, Israel and Iran must immediately stop shooting after both countries exchange retaliatory strikes overnight. Karen Sanderson has the latest.
3: The president's comment comes after the two nations traded direct fire, shattering a two-month-old U.S. ceasefire. The escalation threatens to plunge the region back into a full-scale war that has already crippled the global economy, spiking fuel and food prices. During the shaky truce, Iran maintained its chokehold on the vital Strait of Hormuz oil passage, while cross-border strikes persisted in Lebanon and Yemen. With the peace deal unraveling, Washington is under immense pressure to stop a wider war. I'm Karen Sanderson.
2: Security is being heavily scrutinized in New York this morning after a mass stabbing inside Penn Station left multiple people injured. Michelle Anderson has details on the attack, which unfolded directly below the venue hosting tonight's NBA Finals.
4: Emergency crews rushed to the transit hub last night following reports of a violent knife attack near the main Amtrak terminal. First responders treated several victims at the scene, transporting them to a local hospital with injuries ranging from minor to serious. Transit officers moved quickly to tackle and disarm the suspect, who is now in custody as the investigation continues. The violence broke out just a day before thousands of basketball fans and President Donald Trump are set to descend on Madison Square Garden directly above the station. While officials haven't changed security protocols for the high-profile game, local leaders face mounting pressure to safeguard the city's critical travel networks. I'm Michelle Anderson.
2: We turn now to New York City, where a violent attack has disrupted one of the nation's busiest transportation hubs. A suspect is in custody following a mass stabbing at Penn Station that has left multiple people injured. Haiwa Panjani has the latest.
5: Authorities say six people have been hurt in stabbings at New York's Penn Station with the suspect in custody. The Sunday evening attack happened less than a day before thousands of fans are expected to descend on neighboring Madison Square Garden for Game 3 of the NBA Finals. A suspect was taken into custody after the attack, which unfolded in one of the nation's busiest transportation hubs. The city's fire department says paramedics found one victim with serious injuries, two with moderate injuries, and two with minor injuries. Another person whose condition was not immediately known was transported to a separate hospital. Authorities did not immediately release the suspect's identity or provide information about potential charges. I'm Haya Panjwani.
2: A major shift is coming to North Carolina's booming gambling market this morning, as state lawmakers have agreed to increase taxes on sports betting operators. Sharon Chapman has details on the decision to target the industry to help balance the state budget.
6: Less than 2 years after legalizing online sportsbooks, North Carolina legislators have reached a compromise to increase the tax rate on licensed gambling platforms from its current 18%. While the state has already raked in nearly $300 million since launching in 2024, budget negotiators tapped into the lucrative market to help fund state employee raises. Betting giants like FanDuel and DraftKings fought the hike, warning it could force them to offer worse odds and fewer promotions. However, lawmakers ultimately viewed the industry as a politically safe option to plug statewide funding gaps. I'm Sharon Chapman.
2: I'm Dan Warren, and this is Radio Network News.
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7: My name is Emma. I am 13 years old. 6 years ago, I was injured in a car accident that left me paralyzed from the waist down. 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

0: Thank you, Coach. I see you texted into the show. He's got a pub for you to go attend to watch soccer. It's a great place, he says.
1: I think I met him at that pub, by the way.
0: I think maybe you did.
1: So
0: also, the blacktop where he is at school can get up to 140 degrees in summer.
1: Yeah. Mm-hmm.
0: So the Pats, you definitely have to think about their pause for that. So thanks for getting in touch, Coach. 888-922-7234 is how he does it. You can, too. Here's news.
2: The Roundup with Ashley Page.
1: Well, some Gas-X Extra Strength soft gels are being voluntarily recalled for a safety concern. The FDA said the products might have become contaminated with coolant caused by machine leakage while the packages were being processed and sealed. The lot recall has a 78N on the package with November 2028 expiration date. More info is available on the FDA website. Well, a new iteration of Trader Joe's Mini Totes is slated to hit the stores soon, just in time for summer. Trader Joe's has released the first look at its newest Mini Totes. They're coming on June 17th. My store always runs out super fast, but they're going to have little striped bags. They come in like these muted shades, green, pink, blue, and brown. So if anybody grabs a pink one, I'll buy it from you. I can never get it.
0: Again, this is one of those things that somebody told me, and they said, you know, these are hugely in demand, and they're, in fact, they go for hundreds of dollars overseas. I'm like,
1: they do.
0: We're talking about a bag, right?
1: I know, yeah, but they're just so cute.
0: I still scratch my head about that one.
1: So A24's The Invite, Olivia Wilde's third directorial project, is based on a Spanish language film. Wilde stars alongside Seth Rogen, Edward Norton, and Penelope Cruz. The plot centers on a dinner party hosted by a married couple played by Rogen and Wilde for their upstairs neighbors played by Norton and Cruz. The Invite hits select theaters June 26th and then will be available everywhere on July 10th. And that's your news.
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0: Well, when it comes to film and cinema, you're talking to a guy who loves the medium. I love many things about films. In fact, we still go see at least one movie a week whenever possible, my wife and I. Now, not all of them winners. I got news for
1: True.
0: You. But when it comes to casting, that's so crucial as much as the script and the costuming and everything else. Okay. Casting the perfect person for a role is, it's an art form. In fact, they've even made it in a category now in the Oscars. But, for example, and we've said this many, many times as one of the references, nobody else but Val Kilmer could and should have played Jim Morrison for The Doors biopic.
2: 100%.
0: Because you just like, that might as well have been Jim Morrison.
2: He embodied him in a way that was, it was eerie.
0: I know.
2: Pretty much. And there are some people that, as a matter of fact, they're getting ready to start doing a new biopic about the life of Gene Wilder. And I saw the first one. It was great. And it's interesting because you look at some of the things he's been in. And like for Willy Wonka,
0: I could not
2: imagine. I mean, I know they've redone it a couple of times, and that's
0: Johnny
2: fine.
0: Depp? No, thank you. Timothy Chalamet? No, thank you.
2: They weren't horrible, but if they weren't Gene Wilder.
0: That's right.
2: And that's the thing. There are some roles that were cast so perfectly, and so they said, what did you guys think? And it kind of ran the gamut from, you know, some of the sillier, funny ones, like, you know, Nick Offerman as Ron Swanson in Parks and Rec.
0: Okay.
2: Bryan Cranston as Walter White in Breaking Bad.
0: Yeah.
2: Leonard Nimoy as Mr. Spock in Star Trek.
0: Okay, yeah. Because they become so iconic. But in the beginning, you're like, who's this guy? All right, he's a good actor. But yeah, they become so associated with the role. Like Anthony Hopkins, Silence of the Lambs.
2: Absolutely.
0: You go, okay, what a performance. Won an Oscar, obviously. So who else would have played that role? Well, you know, there may have been actors, but you go, yeah, that's the guy for the role.
2: Right. Sure. It's like Eddie Murphy. There are certain movies that Eddie Murphy, and you're like, there's nobody, same with Jamie Foxx for me, same way.
0: Yeah.
2: Like nobody else can do it. Robin Williams in Mrs. Doubtfire.
0: Yeah.
2: It was such a brilliant just story and everything.
0: Yeah.
2: You know, one of my favorites, like the Golden Girls. I don't think you could have replaced any of the Golden Girls with anybody else. And I just don't think it would have been as magical.
0: Well, ensemble films, specifically talking movies, again, Caddyshack, everybody in that movie perfectly cast in their roles for that.
2: Sure.
0: Tons of those. Godfather, and on the list goes, I'm sure.
2: So who would you guys add to that list that it was just so perfectly cast, nobody else could have played that part?
0: 888-922-7234.
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Well, we all get so worn down with all the regular news out there, so we love to bring you guys the feel-good stories of the day, and we've got one coming up next.

0: Couldn't we all use a little more good news? And I think the answer is yes, unequivocally so. In fact, we search and scour whenever possible to bring you these good news stories.
1: Yes.
0: And I know John Krasinski did it during the pandemic, but we're like, right. You know what? We've been doing that for a while. Let's continue to do that.
1: Because it does. You know, you can find all the other stuff everywhere else. And everyone's going to talk about it.
0: That's right.
1: Every single day. And it does actually take a lot to find stuff that's not that.
0: Right.
1: And this story just, it was so awesome. And I can totally see like an HGTV or somebody like that picking this up because people like this, in my opinion, deserve the limelight in a lot of ways. So there was a guy who lives in Rhode Island. He's 77. He was married for 50 years. Mm-hmm. And sadly, his wife passed away. And he's like, well, what do I do now? You know, I got to keep myself busy and deal with life, stuff like that. But one of his things he always liked to do was collect kind of discarded furniture, household items, restores them in his garage, and then either gives them away or sells them at like really affordable prices for people who maybe struggle a little bit.
0: Okay.
1: And neighbors, like people from all over, are now stopping by his garage to see what he's turned some trash into treasure.
0: Okay.
1: And I'm like, wouldn't you rather see this like on an HGTV kind of a thing instead of some reality show getting picked up for another year, and you're like, really? That's what they're bringing in?
0: Well, this could be a reality show. I mean, him doing this, but there's
1: there's
0: myriad reality shows that I thought, why are they on the air?
1: A great HGTV show to follow this guy, to go get, you know, watch him procure whatever it is that he's going to refurbish, watch him refurbish it. And it just, it's such a great community thing. He's
0: from
1: turning
0: trash just treasure,
1: right. But he's also turning his sadness and his grief into something that, and you know, instead of just sitting there being sad all the time, he's like, this gives me a little bit of, you know, joy and pleasure.
0: Okay.
1: I'm helping somebody else. And I just think this is wonderful. So for Bob Wirozniak, if I'm even saying his name right, in Rhode Island, I would just like to say,
0: well done, Bob.
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0: Sometimes we play games on the show that boil literature, songs, movies down to three words. Mm-hmm. And you're supposed to identify. And that actually can be done pretty easily. You're like, huh, some things can be synopsized in just three words. But what about, how about life mottos that are only three words? Right. How many of those have we come across?
1: Oh, there's been a bunch. And, you know, Father's Day is coming up kind of soon. Mm-hmm. And this is kind of like one of those things that you think about, you know, you kind of equate dads with good advice.
0: Okay.
1: And so, you know, you always have the, you know, save more money and that kind of stuff.
0: Sure.
1: But there are some other really great ones. They said, you know, from dads, what are some three great words to live by? And they have stuff on here like check your spelling, which.
0: Okay. Yeah.
1: I like that. That's a good one.
0: Yeah.
1: Invest in shoes. Here.
0: I don't think dad told me that one ever growing up. Invest in shoes. Mm.
1: You got to invest in the good ones, though.
0: Yeah, okay.
1: Keep your word. Love one.
0: Yeah, for sure.
1: Lose the earbuds.
0: Okay, agreed. Yes.
1: Ooh, interesting. Think before posting.
0: Oh.
1: That's kind of a newer one.
0: Where would we be as a world if that were more of the case?
1: Right.
0: Sure.
1: Floss every day.
0: Yes.
1: I love this one. Congratulate the winner.
0: Yeah, sure.
1: So often you see some pretty yes.
0: Agreed.
1: If late call.
0: Okay, sure. Don't be late would be my three word one.
1: Okay,
0: but,
1: don't be late. And then this one, stop the whining.
0: Oh, so please.
2: You mean I've got to go shop to work 5 days in a row? Oh my God, I've got a podcast I have to host.
0: Yeah, please stop the whining and do check before you post, please.
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2: Good morning, I'm Dan Warren. We begin in Washington, where President Donald Trump is pushing back against criticism that his foreign policy has broken a core campaign promise just as the Middle East stands on the brink of a full-scale regional war. Karen Sanderson has the latest.
3: President Trump is firmly dismissing the idea that launching a war with Iran this year betrays his heavily repeated campaign refrain of no new wars. The president's defense of his military strategy comes at a highly critical moment, just hours before Israel and Iran traded intense fire in a series of direct retaliatory strikes. The latest escalation has shattered a fragile peace and threatens to drag the wider Middle East into an all-out, multinational conflict. As critics accuse the administration of reversing its isolationist stance, the White House maintains its actions are necessary for regional stability. I'm Karen Sanderson.
2: Security is being heavily scrutinized in New York this morning after a mass stabbing inside Penn Station left multiple people injured. Hayao Panjani has details on the attack, which unfolded directly below the venue hosting tonight's NBA final.
4: Authorities say six people have been hurt in stabbings at New York's Penn Station, with the suspect in custody. The Sunday evening attack happened less than a day before thousands of fans are expected to descend on neighboring Madison Square Garden for Game 3 of the NBA Finals. A suspect was taken into custody after the attack, which unfolded in one of the nation's busiest transportation hubs. The city's fire department says paramedics found one victim with serious injuries, two with moderate injuries, and two with minor injuries. Another person whose condition was not immediately known was transported to a separate hospital. Authorities did not immediately release the suspect's identity or provide information about potential charges. I'm Hayao Panjwani.
2: To sports and in tennis, with the French Open, where an emotional final saw a major breakthrough. Alexander Zverev has captured his first career Grand Slam major title, overcoming physical struggles to win a five-set thriller. Gethin Kulbar has details on this and more in our sports update.
5: AP Sports, I'm Gethin Kulbar. Alexander Zverev overcame cramps to win his first career Grand Slam major title with a five-set victory over Flavio Caboli at the French Open.
6: I let go. I kind of hit my shots a bit more and just let go. And then of course the fifth set went my way, and I'm happy about that and happy to be sitting next to this beautiful trophy for the first time.
5: In golf, Nelly Korda won the 81st U.S. Women's Open for her second consecutive major victory. JT Poston lost a four-shot lead but rallied for a playoff victory over Ryan Gerard at the Memorial. Denny Hamlin earned his second consecutive NASCAR Cup Series victory from the pole at Michigan International Speedway. And in hockey, Oilers star Connor McDavid matched Wayne Gretzky by winning his fifth Ted Lindsay Award as the NHL's most outstanding player as voted by his peers. Gethin Kulbar, AP Sports.
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0: Thanks, Linda. I see you've texted into the show. 888-922-7234. We went back and forth about juicing, and she does the Joe Cross reboot. They do reboots about 10 days at a time, and it's great for the whole body. Joe Cross, in case you don't know.
1: I don't know.
0: All right. Is a guy, an Australian, who put together this documentary. It's called Fat, Sick, and Nearly Dead, which described himself at the beginning of the film. Went to his doctor. He's like, wow, you're really overweight. You're on a ton of meds. What are you going to do? He goes, I don't know, but I can do something. He chose to juice, and that was it. Juice fresh vegetables and fruit every single
1: every
0: day.
1: Every meal?
0: Every meal. That's all he lived on. And he rebooted his body to the point where, of course, he lost tons of weight. He's healthier than he's ever been, was off all medicine. And then he took this and had other people do it. He found a trucker that literally he would carry his juicer with him on the road. He found a trucker at a truck stop. And he goes, hey, bro, you know, let me tell you a story. And he tells him the story about how he was just in almost the exact same place. He got this trucker to do it. And I'm just like, man, this guy is evangelizing out there. The truth of juicing. And I'm like, yeah, I'm a fan. So anyway.
1: So Linda, you bought a juicer and now you're doing it.
0: Exactly correct. So it does work. Anyway, Linda texted in to say that. 888-922-7234. Thank you, Linda. Here's news.
2: The Roundup with Ashley Page.
1: Well, you know those drivers that constantly switch lanes just so they can get a couple of car lengths ahead of you? Well, they're putting not only themselves in danger, but all the other drivers on the road. I mean, it's one thing if there's someone holding up the passing lane and you get past them, but just those people that just weave and bob just the whole way. According to researchers, chronic lane changers only save, out of a 40-minute commute, only 2 minutes. So it is quite dangerous when you see that out there. Well, Costco's bakery is back with another oversized dessert. This time, it's the key lime pie to the pantry. Ooh, and I love key lime pie. The warehouse giant's seasonal pie weighs in at more than 4 pounds. I'm not sure how many people this feeds, but 4 pounds? It's a lot. Critics say that the dessert is too sweet, too creamy, and lacks the tart citrus flavor they expect from traditional key lime pie. However, the fans are lining up to buy one. I would love to try a slice of this and see if it is, in fact, too sweet.
0: Okay.
1: So Stranger Things alum Sadie Sink has signed on to star in The Marriage Plot for FX. The series is about a recent college graduate stuck in a love triangle. No other casting details have been announced. And that's your news.
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0: There are numerous, I would say, things that in my life are stressful to the point of I'm not sure how many other people could handle these things that I don't have the time, desire, or inclination to bring to the airwaves.
1: But right.
0: We have a set of circumstances in our family that present challenges.
1: Uh-huh.
0: So what do you do with those stressful times?
1: Well, right. Like, how do you cope?
0: It's a question I ask myself all the time. But one of the things that seems to have helped me is pausing before I react.
1: Yeah, like counting to 3 or 5 or something.
0: Many times I've reacted in the past and seen the consequence of that. I was like, you know what? How about if I don't do it that way?
1: Right.
0: What if I were to stressfully just go, okay, I can see, I can acknowledge, yes, this is stressful, but pause and then consider something as
1: right.
0: a reaction.
1: Right. And that's the thing. It's like, you know, we all have our mountains, and sometimes it's like you know, pushing a boulder up a hill. You're like, oh, you got to be kidding me. It's just so stress. It's like a constant state of
0: Sisyphus,
1: fight or
0: it rolls
1: flight.
0: Back down, and you got to start all over.
1: Right. And you can't live in fight or flight. It's just not healthy on any level. Mm-hmm. So they said, you know, figuring out different ways. Some people meditate. Some people, you know, there's therapy. There's all kinds of things. But they said to kind of configure your brain to cope in a stressful situation. And this seems kind of silly, like if you saw someone doing that, but it might kind of work. They said for 2 minutes, take the Superman pose. You stand with your hands on your hips, stand like a superhero with kind of your legs straight out and your hands on your hips, and just breathe for 2 minutes in a superhero stance. And I thought, I've never tried that before. And is it like a mental reset? Like you're feeling like you're a superhero all of a sudden? Or is there something physically that happens? So while you're counting to 10 or however long you need when you're in your situation, what about standing like this? Like, do you think you could just be like, I'm in charge. I'm going to stand like a superhero.
0: I don't know if that's going to fake me into different thinking for some reason.
1: I don't know if it fakes you or if it truly does something with that pose.
0: Okay.
1: Well, according to the science behind it, it says it lowers your cortisol levels and increases your testosterone standing like that. So it kind of balances some stuff out. I don't know if it's just the way you're standing or how you're getting air in. And it says it forces your body to kind of take up space. And so the next time you're feeling like stressed out, maybe try, you know, acting like super. I don't know if the cape is optional. I don't know how that part works.
0: Yeah,
1: but
0: probably.
1: But you could try that.
0: Okay. I also can't discount or oversell the importance of being able to have somebody to talk to. About
1: 100%.
0: You could pay somebody to listen, or you could find a friend who could do that. But
1: 100%.
0: I have found the amount of times in my life where I've shared something with someone, they go, wow, thank you for your candor, for your honesty, or for your transparency. I was like, what else am I going to do? I mean, how else to best expiate a lot of this stuff except to talk about it? And if you found some people to do that with, congratulations. That
1: helps
0: a lot. So.
1: I feel like I need to buy my therapist more Christmas presents than the average person, right?
0: What do you do to help cope with the stress? 888-9-AB-RADIO.
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0: Mondays, we get to tear off pages from this trivia calendar, and we do that right now. Again, nothing in particular is a theme. They're just random days of trivia. For example, what is the capital of Iowa?
1: Is it Des Moines? Is it Ames?
0: Okay.
1: Is it?
0: You tell me.
1: Des Moines.
0: Is correct. Yes, it is okay. Des Moines. Where in the world can you find Zuccari Palace, also known as the Monster House, because of the sculpted monsters on the building's exterior that appear to be consuming its windows and doors?
1: Wow.
0: Interesting.
1: Zuccari. That sounds like, is that like Transylvania or something like that?
0: No.
1: Rome. Oh.
0: Baroque artist Federico Zuccari built the palace in 1590 as a studio for himself. Huh. What kind of doctor specializes in lung and respiratory system health?
1: Pulmonologist.
0: Uh-huh. And on the periodic table of elements, what is the atomic number of oxygen?
1: I don't know what the number is.
0: And if you saw Project Hail Mary, you picked up on this because it's kind of mentioned. Eight.
1: Oh. Oh, I said seven.
0: This means that an atom of oxygen has eight protons in the nucleus and appears in the eighth spot on the periodic table. So there you go.
1: How about that?
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0: fun fact time here on the show, bringing you these tidbits of information. Today on this June 8th happens to be Eat Flexitarian Day.
1: Yes.
0: Which is interesting.
1: And it's funny, I didn't realize, I guess technically this is what I am.
0: Yeah.
1: Because I am mostly vegetarian, but I will eat occasionally chicken. Mm-hmm. And they said for many people, being a vegan or a vegetarian, it's a little too restrictive.
0: Yeah.
1: Because they've been told not to eat so much meat and blah, blah, blah, but they can't just cut it all out.
0: Okay.
1: So they said this is great because it limits some of the foods like beef and chicken and bacon and things like that that are savory but maybe not as great for you. Eating Flexitarian is an alternative who would like more plant-based, mm-hmm. but also the occasional fish or, you know, whatever it is that they like. And it sparks curiosity by offering freedom. Studies link plant-rich eating with lower risks of things like diabetes and heart disease and some cancers. And cutting down on the meats also impacts, you know, the earth with the greenhouse gas emissions and things like that. Mm-hmm. And so instead of an all or nothing, it offers quite a balance. So I guess technically I'm a flexitarian.
0: Okay.
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2: Good morning, I'm Dan Warren. We start in the Middle East, where a momentary pause in military actions has shifted the focus to tense diplomatic negotiations. While the Iranian military has declared an end to its current wave of strikes, President Donald Trump claims both sides are actively pushing for an immediate ceasefire. Karen Sanderson has the latest.
3: The Iranian military announced Monday that its retaliation against Israel for operations in Lebanon has officially concluded. Iranian state media reports that a painful response was delivered, but the military warned that any continued provocations or aggression in southern Lebanon will trigger much more severe and decisive actions than before. Amid the volatile backdrop, President Donald Trump took to social media to state that Israel and Iran are looking to secure an immediate ceasefire, noting that final peace negotiations are proceeding despite the risk of political ignorance or stupidity disrupting progress. However, Trump emphasized that the U.S. naval blockade of Iranian ports will firmly remain in place until a final agreement is officially reached.
2: To Spain now, where an influential voice has delivered a powerful address on the international stage. Pope Leo XIV has made an historic speech before the Spanish Parliament, issuing an urgent appeal to political leaders regarding human rights and modern conflict. Tricia Thomas has the latest.
4: Pope Leo is here at the Spanish Parliament making a historic speech to political leaders, telling them to put human beings at the center of all political decision making. He's warned against the throwaway culture that forgets about the unborn child, the elderly, and the sick. He also dedicated a big portion of his speech to migration and urged leaders to act together, warning that increasingly dangerous migrant routes are showing the high cost of this reality. He also spoke somewhat about war and peace, urging leaders to resolve conflicts through diplomacy, dialogue, and through international law. He warned against rearmament in Europe and urged leaders to use ethical oversight when they're using artificial intelligence in the latest military technology. Finally, he quoted Spanish writer Cervantes from Don Quixote, saying freedom is one of the precious gifts that heaven has bestowed on mankind.
2: We turn now to a tightening squeeze on air travel. American Airlines has announced it is cutting select flights out of North Carolina as a direct result of a multi-billion dollar spike in international jet fuel costs. Sharon Chapman has the latest.
5: The airline is temporarily suspending nonstop flights connecting Charlotte Douglas International Airport to Sacramento and Ontario, California, between August 5th and October 5th. The regional cutbacks are part of a broader suspension of six major domestic routes. It comes as the global aviation industry grapples with soaring fuel expenses linked to geopolitical disruptions and the ongoing conflict involving Iran. American Airlines alone expects its jet fuel expenses to climb by more than $4 billion this year. While nonstop service on the affected routes is paused, passengers will still be able to reach their destinations through connecting flights. I'm Sharon Chapman.
2: I'm Dan Warren, and this is Radio Network News.
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Central Carolina's classic hits, 105.5 WFJA. Happy Monday morning to you. Chris Morris hanging out with you here broadcasting live from the Speedy Express Shipping of Sanford Studios. Hoping you get your work week off on a good note. Hopefully we are doing that. Hopefully you're having a good one so far. Taking a quick look at our weather conditions currently. We have sunny skies out there, a little bit of hazy sunshine. Current temperature sitting at 80 degrees, so it's already starting to warm up, and it's only going to get hotter today, folks. We're going to see high temperatures reaching about 95 degrees today under partly cloudy skies. So again, stay inside in the air conditioning. Have a fan on you if you have to. If you have to be out and about, be sure to keep yourself hydrated. Wear bright colors that will reflect the sunlight, all the typical things you do to try to keep your body cool, because it is going to be extreme heat out there today. Again, if you have to be out, work again this. Again, can't stress it enough. Be sure to keep yourself hydrated. Keep some nice cold water, cold drinks around to keep yourself feeling good and power through this heat, because it is going to be a hot one today. Tonight, we're going to continue to see partly cloudy skies, lows getting down into the upper 60s. And tomorrow, the heat will back off just a little bit. Also, less humidity. We'll see highs tomorrow in the upper 80s.

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0: three different games at a time. The Canes falling in game three on Saturday night. An evenly played first period, fairly evenly played, and then about a six-minute stretch, which was just a nightmare for Carolina as they give up four goals. They pull goalie Frederick Anderson. The Golden Knights of Vegas jump up to a 4-0 lead in the second period. And then the third period, the Canes fight all the way back and tie things up and force the game to go to overtime before Vegas finally puts them away by a score of 5-4. Vegas now with a 2-1 lead in the Stanley Cup Final. Another night off for the two teams tonight. Game four will take place tomorrow night in Las Vegas at 8 o'clock. Of course, you can catch it all on ABC. Let's go, Canes, see if you can even things up out there in the desert and bring it back to Raleigh with things all even, Steven.
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Chris Morris, broadcasting live from the Speedy Express Shipping of Sanford Studios, getting you through your Monday morning. I want to let you know that the Lee County Veterans Council is hosting a flag retirement ceremony coming up this Saturday, June the 13th at 9 a.m. at the VFW Post 5631, located on Veterans Way in Sanford. If you have a flag that is frayed or tattered and worn out, you may bring it to the VFW to be properly disposed of. Again, that is coming up this Saturday at 9 a.m. at VFW Post 5631 on Veterans Way here in Sanford.

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2: I'm Zaria Holloman. We start in the Middle East, where a momentary pause in military actions has shifted the focus to tense diplomatic negotiations. While the Iranian military has declared an end to its current wave of strikes, President Donald Trump claims both sides are actively pushing for an immediate ceasefire. Karen Sanderson has the latest.
3: The Iranian military announced Monday that its retaliation against Israel for operations in Lebanon has officially concluded. Iranian state media reports that a painful response was delivered, but the military warned that any continued provocations or aggression in southern Lebanon will trigger much more severe and decisive actions than before. Amid the volatile backdrop, President Donald Trump took to social media to state that Israel and Iran are looking to secure an immediate ceasefire, noting that final peace negotiations are proceeding despite the risk of political ignorance or stupidity disrupting progress. However, Trump emphasized that the U.S. naval blockade of Iranian ports will firmly remain in place until a final agreement is officially reached.
2: We turn now to Washington, where the chess pieces are already moving for the next race to the White House. Former Vice President Kamala Harris has publicly signaled she is considering a political comeback in 2028. Michelle Anderson has the details.
4: Speaking at the National Action Network convention, Harris confirmed she is thinking about another presidential bid, telling the crowd, "I might," and highlighting her deep West Wing and Situation Room experience. Her declaration comes as a growing field of potential Democratic contenders begin positioning themselves for the next primary cycle. Since her 2024 election loss, Harris has noticeably ramped up her public presence to mobilize progressive young voters. However, political analysts warn that defeated nominees historically face a steep uphill battle to reclaiming their party's spotlight. I'm Michelle Anderson.
2: Madison Square Garden is bracing for a political and sporting spectacle tonight. President Donald Trump is set to make history as the first sitting president to attend an NBA Finals game. Greg Watson has the details.
5: Invited by team owner James Dolan, President Trump will cheer on the New York Knicks as they look to extend their 2-0 series lead against the San Antonio Spurs. Also in attendance will be New York City Mayor Zohran Mamdani, though city officials confirm he will not be sitting with the president. The high-profile visit has prompted a massive Secret Service and police security overhaul around Midtown, with fans warned to expect airport-style screenings. Critics argue the political hoopla risks disrupting the team's historic momentum, while local officials maintain they are simply excited to welcome all Knicks fans. I'm Greg Watson.
2: We turn now to a tightening squeeze on air travel. American Airlines has announced it is cutting select flights out of North Carolina as a direct result of a multi-billion dollar spike in international jet fuel costs. Sharon Chapman has the latest.
6: The airline is temporarily suspending nonstop flights connecting Charlotte Douglas International Airport to Sacramento and Ontario, California, between August 5th and October 5th. The regional cutbacks are part of a broader suspension of six major domestic routes. It comes as the global aviation industry grapples with soaring fuel expenses linked to geopolitical disruptions and the ongoing conflict involving Iran. American Airlines alone expects its jet fuel expenses to climb by more than $4 billion this year. While nonstop service on the affected routes is paused, passengers will still be able to reach their destinations through connecting flights. I'm Sharon Chapman.
2: I'm Zaria Holloman, and this is Radio Network News.
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That, of course, Pat Benatar and We Belong. Hey, Chris Morris broadcasting live from the Speedy Express Shipping of Sanford Studios. Hope you're having a great Monday morning to this point. Taking a quick look at our weather. It's shaping up to be a hot one today, folks. We still got that hazy sunshine out there. Current temperature sitting at 82 degrees, and that temperature is going to continue to climb throughout the day today. We're going to call it partly cloudy in the afternoon. Highs reaching the mid-90s. Do run a slight risk of seeing a scattered afternoon shower or thunderstorm. Most of the risk is east of I-95, but we do run that possibility, so it could be out there. But if you do see a scattered shower or storm this afternoon, consider yourself one of the lucky ones. Tonight going to continue to be partly cloudy, lows getting down into the upper 60s, and tomorrow the heat backs off just a little bit, as does the humidity. We'll see partly cloudy skies again tomorrow and highs in the upper 80s.

0: That is Sir Elton John. I think that was a little bit before he got knighted, so I don't know if we can call him Sir. 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Sir Elton John and Mama Can't Buy You Love. 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
4: 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There are some things you can't hide. I wanna know

0: Central Carolina's classic hits 105.5 WFJA. That is Simple Minds. Hey, Chris Morris, hanging out with you on this warm, and it's going to get downright hot Monday morning. Looking at high temperatures today reaching the mid-90s, so stay cool if you got to be out and about. Congratulations to the North Carolina Tar Heel baseball team. They have advanced to the College World Series for the 13th time in program history and the second time in the past 3 years. Carolina rallies from a two-run deficit in the eighth inning yesterday to get the walk-off win over the USC Trojans. Tar Heels win 4-3 in advance to the College World Series. I know a lot of folks are interested, particularly in this area, with Broadway native and former Lee County High School pitcher Walker McDuffie being an integral part of the Tar Heels' success this year. UNC will advance now to Omaha to face Ole Miss in their first game in the College World Series. They have not set the game day or time. We know College World Series play will begin on Friday. Don't know when the Tar Heels and the Rebels will be squaring off just yet. Got to wait for the field to complete itself today and then for TV to figure out who's going to play and when. But congratulations to UNC and best of luck to the Tar Heels as they've moved forward to Omaha.
1: The Brick Capital Classic Golf Tournament turns 50 years old this June 27th and 28th, and it is now time for a moment in Brick Capital Classic history.
2: With the Brick Capital Classic Golf Championship turning 50 years old with this year's event, the tournament has seen many records and low rounds throughout its history, and in our Brick Capital History Highlights, we will feature many of the records and milestones reached in the area's top amateur golf tournament. We're going to hear from a few of our Brick Capital Classic sponsors, and when we return, we'll tell you who fired the lowest final round ever to win the Brick Capital Classic Golf Tournament.
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2: In the 1986 Brick Capital Classic, CCCC employee Ray Epley started the day at the very bottom of the championship flight, but cruised around the par 71 Sanford Golf Club layout on a breezy day, finishing with a 6-under par 65, passing everyone in the field to become a Brick Capital champion. Ray Epley of Sanford, the 1986 champion, with a 6-under 65 that is still to this date the lowest final round ever recorded by a Brick Capital champion.
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2: I'm Zaria Holloman. We start in the Middle East, where a momentary pause in military actions has shifted the focus to tense diplomatic negotiations. While President Donald Trump claims both sides are actively pushing for an immediate ceasefire, with last night's recent show of aggression, there are threats the war could return back into full scale. Sagar Magani has the latest.
3: Israel and Iran have traded fire in their first attack since the U.S. struck a ceasefire with Tehran 2 months ago. The renewed strikes threaten to drag the Middle East back into full-scale war, with Yemen's Houthi rebels joining the fight. The Israeli military says it's another campaign in the war against Iran's terror regime. Iran's foreign ministry is blaming the U.S. for the escalation. President Trump wrote online, both Israel and Iran must stop shooting shortly after. Iran's state-run TV announced Tehran would stop offensive operations. A regional official says the U.S. has told Iran Israel has agreed to halt its strikes as well. Sagar Magani, Washington.
2: We turn now to Washington, where the chess pieces are already moving for the next race for the White House. Former Vice President Kamala Harris has publicly signaled she is considering a political comeback in 2028. Michelle Anderson has the details.
4: Speaking at the National Action Network convention, Harris confirmed she is thinking about another presidential bid, telling the crowd, "I might," and highlighting her deep West Wing and Situation Room experience. Her declaration comes as a growing field of potential Democratic contenders begin positioning themselves for the next primary cycle. Since her 2024 election loss, Harris has noticeably ramped up her public presence to mobilize progressive young voters. However, political analysts warn that defeated nominees historically face a steep uphill battle to reclaiming their party's spotlight. I'm Michelle Anderson.
2: President Donald Trump is set to make history as the first sitting president to attend an NBA Finals game. While Madison Square Garden braces for the political and sporting spectacle of tonight, watch parties for the event will be prohibited. NYPD Commissioner Jessica Tisch gives a rundown on what is to be expected.
5: Starting at 4 p.m., no one will be allowed inside the secured area unless they have a ticket to the game, a train ticket, they are going to a business inside the area, they have credentials, or they have some other authorized reason to be there. Everyone entering the secure area will be screened by the New York City Police Department.
2: We turn now to a tightening squeeze on air travel. American Airlines has announced it is cutting select flights out of North Carolina as a direct result of a multi-billion-dollar spike in international jet fuel costs. Sharon Chapman has the latest.
6: The airline is temporarily suspending nonstop flights connecting Charlotte Douglas International Airport to Sacramento and Ontario, California, between August 5th and October 5th. The regional cutbacks are part of a broader suspension of six major domestic routes. It comes as the global aviation industry grapples with soaring fuel expenses linked to geopolitical disruptions and the ongoing conflict involving Iran. American Airlines alone expects its jet fuel expenses to climb by more than $4 billion this year. While nonstop service on the affected routes is paused, passengers will still be able to reach their destinations through connecting flights. I'm Sharon Chapman.
2: I'm Zaria Holloman, and this is Radio Network News.
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Central Carolina's Classic Hits 105.5 WFJA. How's it going? Chris Morris hanging out with you on this Monday now, Monday afternoon, and it's a hot one out there, folks. We've got partly cloudy skies across the listening area right now. Current temperature sits at 88 degrees, and it's only going to go up from here. We're going to see highs today reaching the mid-90s under partly cloudy skies. Do run a slight risk of seeing a scattered afternoon shower or thunderstorm, but if you do see one, consider yourself one of the lucky ones. Tonight, we'll continue to see partly cloudy skies, lows getting down into the upper 60s, and tomorrow the heat backs off just a little bit, as does the humidity. We'll still be partly cloudy, and we'll see highs tomorrow in the upper 80s.

0: That's the Human League here on Central Carolina's Classic Hits, 105.5 WFJA. Chris Morris with you, broadcasting live from the Speedy Express Shipping of Sanford Studios. 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

0: That's Paul Young here on Central Carolina's Classic Hits 105.5 WFJA. Coming up on Wednesday night, it'll be another edition of Sanford Spinners Baseball as the Spinners will return home to host the Sand Hills Bogies. First pitch is at 7 p.m. The voice of the Spinners, Austin Thomas, will take the air at 6:45 with pregame coverage. 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
2: With the Brick Capital Classic Golf Championship turning 50 years old with this year's event, the tournament has seen many records and low rounds throughout its history, and in our Brick Capital history highlights, we will feature many of the records and milestones reached in the area's top amateur golf tournament. 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
2: The 49-year history of the event has featured a total of 10 different golfers that have won multiple Brick Capital titles. Three players have set themselves apart from the rest, winning four Brick titles apiece. Gerald Harrington would win four titles in the 90s, David Wicker with four titles from 2001 through 2011, and Press McFaul would win his four titles from 1997 through 2020. Gerald Harrington, David Wicker, and Press McFaul competing in the area's top amateur event are each a four-time Brick Capital champion.
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2: I'm Zaria Holloman. We start in the Middle East, where a momentary pause in military actions has shifted the focus to tense diplomatic negotiations. While President Donald Trump claims both sides are actively pushing for an immediate ceasefire, with last night's recent show of aggression, there are threats the war could return back into full scale. Sagar Magani has the latest.
3: Israel and Iran have traded fire in their first attack since the U.S. struck a ceasefire with Tehran 2 months ago. The renewed strikes threaten to drag the Middle East back into full-scale war, with Yemen's Houthi rebels joining the fight. The Israeli military says it's another campaign in the war against Iran's terror regime. Iran's foreign ministry is blaming the U.S. for the escalation. President Trump wrote online, both Israel and Iran must stop shooting, shortly after. Iran's state-run TV announced Tehran would stop offensive operations. A regional official says the U.S. has told Iran Israel has agreed to halt its strikes as well. Sagar Magani, Washington.
2: We turn now to Spain as Pope Leo urges Spanish bishops to show benevolence to incoming migrants amidst the Trump administration immigration enforcement tactics. Charles de Ledesma has the story.
4: Pope Francis made the plight of refugees reaching Europe a hallmark of his papacy, and Leo has insisted especially on the dignity of migrants in his native U.S. amid the Trump administration's crackdown. In Monday's papal address in Madrid, he said a moral renewal was necessary in public life to respect the inherent dignity of all people, including migrants, the unborn, and the most vulnerable. He said to Spanish lawmakers, it's necessary to strengthen prevention, rescue, and assistance to the victims of illegal trafficking, especially within the framework of regional and multicultural cooperation. No nation alone can face a challenge of this magnitude. Therefore, a coordinated, supportive, and effective response is essential. In his speech, Leo repeated his call for peace, dialogue, and diplomatic courage as Israeli and Iran traded retaliatory strikes that threatened to plunge the Mideast into more warfare. I'm Charles de Ledesma.
2: President Donald Trump is set to make history as the first sitting president to attend an NBA Finals game. While Madison Square Garden braces for the political and sporting spectacle of tonight, watch parties for the event will be prohibited. NYPD Commissioner Jessica Tisch gives a rundown on what is to be expected.
5: Starting at 4 p.m., no one will be allowed inside the secured area unless they have a ticket to the game, a train ticket, they are going to a business inside the area, they have credentials, or they have some other authorized reason to be there. Everyone entering the secure area will be screened by the New York City Police Department.
2: We turn now to a tightening squeeze on air travel. American Airlines has announced it is cutting select flights out of North Carolina as a direct result of a multi-billion dollar spike in international jet fuel costs. Sharon Chapman has the latest.
6: The airline is temporarily suspending nonstop flights connecting Charlotte Douglas International Airport to Sacramento and Ontario, California, between August 5th and October 5th. The regional cutbacks are part of a broader suspension of six major domestic routes. It comes as the global aviation industry grapples with soaring fuel expenses linked to geopolitical disruptions and the ongoing conflict involving Iran. American Airlines alone expects its jet fuel expenses to climb by more than $4 billion this year. While nonstop service on the affected routes is paused, passengers will still be able to reach their destinations through connecting flights. I'm Sharon Chapman.
2: I'm Zaria Holloman, and this is Radio Network News.
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Oh, yeah, Billy Joel and Tell Her About It here on Central Carolina's Classic Hits, 105.5 WFJA. Chris Moore is hanging out with you for another hour or so on this Monday, helping you get through your first work day of the week. It's a hot one out there, folks. Looks like we're going to call it variably cloudy out there right now. We've picked up some extra cloud cover out there, but it's still hot and humid. Current temperature sitting at 91 degrees. We're looking at a high today reaching the mid-90s. We could see an afternoon shower or thunderstorm pop up. Not out of the realm of possibility. The greater risk the further east you go. As I said earlier, if you do see a shower or a storm tonight, consider yourself one of the lucky ones. Tonight we'll call it partly cloudy. Lows getting down into the upper 60s. And tomorrow the heat eases off just a little bit, as does the humidity. We'll call it partly cloudy again tomorrow and highs in the upper 80s.

0: That is Starship and Nothing's Gonna Stop Us Now. 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

That's Kim Wilde. You keep me hanging on here on Central Carolina's Classic Hits, 105.5 WFJA. Well, taking a look at the clock on the wall, looks like it's time for me to head on out the door and head to the house. I appreciate you spending part of your day with me. Had so much fun. Let's do it again tomorrow from 10 to 2 right here on Central Carolina's Classic Hits, 105.5 WFJA. But don't you go anywhere, because Bryson Lyons is here. He's going to carry you through the remainder of your workday as well as your drive home, playing all those great tunes from the 70s, 80s, and 90s that you love so much. Bryson will be holding it down for you till 6 o'clock here on WFJA.

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2: I'm Zaria Holloman. We start in the Middle East, where a momentary pause in military actions has shifted the focus to tense diplomatic negotiations. While President Donald Trump claims both sides are actively pushing for an immediate ceasefire, with last night's recent show of aggression, there are threats the war could return back into full scale. Sagar Magani has the latest.
3: Israel and Iran have traded fire in their first attack since the U.S. struck a ceasefire with Tehran 2 months ago. The renewed strikes threaten to drag the Middle East back into full-scale war, with Yemen's Houthi rebels joining the fight. The Israeli military says it's another campaign in the war against Iran's terror regime. Iran's foreign ministry is blaming the U.S. for the escalation. President Trump wrote online both Israel and Iran must stop shooting shortly after. Iran's state-run TV announced Tehran would stop offensive operations. A regional official says the U.S. has told Iran Israel has agreed to halt its strikes as well. Sagar Magani, Washington.
2: We turn now to Louisiana, where a Georgian immigrant is the 50th person to pass while being detained in an ICE facility during the second term of the Trump administration. With numbers only progressing, the first 14 months of the second term proved to be the most deadly period for the detention system in recent years, apart from 2020, where many deaths were collaborative with the coronavirus pandemic and contributed to the numbers. Last week, ICE ended a policy to report the deaths of former detainees that occurred within 30 days of their release from federal custody. President Donald Trump is set to make history as the first sitting president to attend an NBA Finals game. While Madison Square Garden braces for the political and sporting spectacle of tonight, watch parties for the event will be prohibited. NYPD Commissioner Jessica Tisch gives a rundown on what is to be expected.
4: Starting at 4 p.m., no one will be allowed inside the secured area unless they have a ticket to the game, a train ticket, they are going to a business inside the area, they have credentials, or they have some other authorized reason to be there. Everyone entering the secure area will be screened by the New York City Police Department.
2: We turn now to a tightening squeeze on air travel. American Airlines has announced it is cutting select flights out of North Carolina as a direct result of a multi-billion dollar spike in international jet fuel costs. Sharon Chapman has the latest.
5: The airline is temporarily suspending nonstop flights connecting Charlotte Douglas International Airport to Sacramento and Ontario, California, between August 5th and October 5th. The regional cutbacks are part of a broader suspension of six major domestic routes. It comes as the global aviation industry grapples with soaring fuel expenses linked to geopolitical disruptions and the ongoing conflict involving Iran. American Airlines alone expects its jet fuel expenses to climb by more than $4 billion this year. While nonstop service on the affected routes is paused, passengers will still be able to reach their destinations through connecting flights. I'm Sharon Chapman.
2: I'm Zaria Holloman, and this is Radio Network News.
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Kenny Loggins with Footloose here on Central Carolina's Classic Hits, WFJA 105.5. Hey, it's Bryson Lyons in the Speedy Express, shipping of Sanford Studio. Having a great time here on this Monday morning. It's a little too early in the week to kick off those Sunday shoes. That would have been yesterday, but it's okay. I'm here to get you through the rest of your workday and the rest of your work week. Let's take a look outside. Right now, mostly cloudy, about 89 degrees. This afternoon is supposed to be scattered showers and thunderstorms, turning into Sean Connery here, mainly after 3 p.m., partly sunny, high near 92. Tonight, supposed to be more scattered showers and thunderstorms, mainly before 7, mostly cloudy, low around 65. About 30% chance of rain. Tomorrow, supposed to be mostly cloudy with a high near 90. That heat is supposed to rise and rise throughout the week, hitting about a high of 98 on Friday evening. Hey, but that's okay. We're playing the best of the 70s, 80s, and 90s here. And we got some Kansas here for you on WFJA.

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Either way, this was the music playing. 105.5 WFJA.

0: The Bee Gees with Tragedy here on Central Carolina's Classic Hits, WFJA 105.5. Hey, it's Bryson Lyons. I'm here with you until about 6 p.m. this evening. Having a great time bringing the best of the 70s, 80s, and 90s to you. Hey, we got some more Sanford area baseball coming up later in the week. I'll tell you about that coming up later in the hour. Just be sure to stick around. You're not going to want to miss it.
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Hey, it's Bryson Lyons. I'm here with you until about 6 p.m. in the Speedy Express Shipping of Sanford studio. 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WFJA. Let's get back to the best of the 70s, 80s, and 90s. We got some Smash Mouth right here on WFJA.

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2: I'm Zaria Holloman. We start in the Middle East, where a momentary pause in military actions have shifted the focus to tense diplomatic negotiations. While President Donald Trump claims both sides are actively pushing for an immediate ceasefire, with last night's recent show of aggression, there are threats the war could return back into full scale. Sigar Magani has the latest.
3: Israel and Iran have traded fire in their first attack since the U.S. struck a ceasefire with Tehran 2 months ago. The renewed strikes threaten to drag the Middle East back into full-scale war, with Yemen's Houthi rebels joining the fight. The Israeli military says it's another campaign in the war against Iran's terror regime. Iran's foreign ministry is blaming the U.S. for the escalation. President Trump wrote online, both Israel and Iran must stop shooting, shortly after. Iran's state-run TV announced Tehran would stop offensive operations. A regional official says the U.S. has told Iran Israel has agreed to halt its strikes as well. Sagar Magani, Washington.
2: We turn now to the Kennedy Center, who recently revealed their new branding and speakers to assist with the honoring of Bill Mayer. Sagar Magani has the story.
3: The Kennedy Center has unveiled its new branding while revealing guest speakers for an event honoring Bill Maher, who has feuded with President Trump. The news came from simply the Kennedy Center, not the Trump Kennedy Center. A federal judge ruled last month the president's name was illegally added to the facility. Maher will be there in 3 weeks to accept the Mark Twain Award for American Humor. Among the speakers,
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3: a fellow late-night comedian.
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3: Woody Harrelson.
6: Little ditty about Jack and Diane.
3: And John Mellencamp. Maher is the 27th recipient of a prize given to names like Steve Martin and Richard Pryor. Sagar Magani, Washington.
2: President Donald Trump is set to make history as the first sitting president to attend an NBA Finals game. While Madison Square Garden braces for the political and sporting spectacle of tonight, watch parties for the event will be prohibited. NYPD Commissioner Jessica Tisch gives a rundown on what is to be expected.
7: Starting at 4 p.m., no one will be allowed inside the secured area unless they have a ticket to the game, a train ticket, they are going to a business inside the area, they have credentials, or they have some other authorized reason to be there. Everyone entering the secure area will be screened by the New York City Police Department.
2: We turn now to a tightening squeeze on air travel. American Airlines has announced it is cutting select flights out of North Carolina as a direct result of a multi-billion-dollar spike in international jet fuel costs. Sharon Chapman has the latest.
8: The airline is temporarily suspending nonstop flights connecting Charlotte Douglas International Airport to Sacramento and Ontario, California, between August 5th and October 5th. The regional cutbacks are part of a broader suspension of 6 major domestic routes. It comes as the global aviation industry grapples with soaring fuel expenses linked to geopolitical disruptions and the ongoing conflict involving Iran. American Airlines alone expects its jet fuel expenses to climb by more than $4 billion this year. While nonstop service on the affected routes is paused, passengers will still be able to reach their destinations through connecting flights. I'm Sharon Chapman.
2: I'm Zaria Holloman, and this is Radio Network News.
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Hey, let's take a look outside. Looks like the clouds are coming out. I am looking outside. It's getting a little cloudy here in beautiful Tramway, North Carolina. Overcast sky is about 84 degrees outside. This afternoon, scattered showers and thunderstorms. Partly sunny, high near 93, it's supposed to be. 30% chance of rain tonight. It's supposed to be mostly cloudy, low around 65. Tomorrow, chance of showers and thunderstorms after 5 p.m. Again, about a 30% chance of rain for tomorrow. Tomorrow night, still a chance of showers and thunderstorms. That heat is going to continue to rise, supposed to rise throughout the week. We have a high of 100 for Friday, so be sure y'all stay cool, stay safe, stay dry, stay comfortable, listen to the best of the 70s, 80s, and 90s. We've got some Jay Giles Band here on WFJA.

0: Steve Miller Band with Rockin' Me here on Central Carolina's Classic Hits, WFJA 105.5. Hey, it's Bryson Lyons. I'm here with you until about 6 p.m. live from the Speedy Express Shipping of Sanford studio in beautiful Tramway, North Carolina. Though it's looking a bit rainy outside right now. I'll tell you more about that coming up later next hour. Hey, I got something from our friends at VFW Post 5631. Tell you about more of that this hour. Be sure to stick around.
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Matchbox 20 with Bent. Goodness. What a slip-up I just had. Anyway, it's Bryson Lyons here in the Speedy Express Shipping of Sanford studio till about 6 p.m. Hey, the Lee County Veterans Council is hosting a flag retirement ceremony on Saturday, June 13th, 2026 at 9 a.m. at VFW Post 5631 located on Veterans Way in Sanford, North Carolina. If you have a flag that is frayed or tattered, you may bring it to the VFW to be properly disposed. It's a great way, the proper way, to get rid of your tattered and worn flags. Hey, we're playing the best of the 70s, 80s, and 90s. 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
2: I'm Zaria Holloman. We start in the Middle East, where a momentary pause in military actions have shifted the focus to tense diplomatic negotiations. While President Donald Trump claims both sides are actively pushing for an immediate ceasefire, with last night's recent show of aggression, there are threats the war could return back into full scale. Sigar Magani has the latest.
3: Israel and Iran have traded fire in their first attack since the U.S. struck a ceasefire with Tehran 2 months ago. The renewed strikes threaten to drag the Middle East back into full-scale war, with Yemen's Houthi rebels joining the fight. The Israeli military says it's another campaign in the war against Iran's terror regime. Iran's foreign ministry is blaming the U.S. for the escalation. President Trump wrote online, both Israel and Iran must stop shooting shortly after. Iran's state-run TV announced Tehran would stop offensive operations. A regional official says the U.S. has told Iran Israel has agreed to halt its strikes as well. Sagar Magani, Washington.
2: We turn now to the Kennedy Center, who recently revealed their new branding and speakers to assist with the honoring of Bill Mayer. Sagar Magani has the story.
3: The Kennedy Center has unveiled its new branding while revealing guest speakers for an event honoring Bill Maher, who has feuded with President Trump. The news came from simply the Kennedy Center, not the Trump Kennedy Center. A federal judge ruled last month the president's name was illegally added to the facility. Maher will be there in 3 weeks to accept the Mark Twain Award for American Humor. Among the speakers,
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3: a fellow late-night comedian.
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3: Woody Harrelson.
6: Little ditty about Jack and Diane.
3: And John Mellencamp. Maher is the 27th recipient of a prize given to names like Steve Martin and Richard Pryor. Sagar Magani, Washington.
2: President Donald Trump is set to make history as the first sitting president to attend an NBA Finals game. While Madison Square Garden braces for the political and sporting spectacle of tonight, watch parties for the event will be prohibited. Julie Walker gives a rundown on what is to be expected.
7: A massive security fence as tall as Wemby surrounds Madison Square Garden in Manhattan for Game 3 of the NBA Finals tonight between the Knicks and Spurs. NYPD Commissioner Jessica Tisch.
8: No one will be allowed inside the secured area unless they have a ticket to the game, a train ticket, they are going to a business inside the area, they have credentials, or they have some other authorized reason.
7: The MSG outdoor watch party canceled because President Trump will be a guest of the owner. Mayor Mamdani will also be there, but not as a guest.
9: I bought my tickets for nearly $1,000 from Madison Square Garden. I'll be going to tonight's Game 3, and I'll be standing for the duration of the game.
7: 1,000 get you nosebleed seats. Getting into any seat, says the Secret Service's Matt McCool, not quick or easy.
10: All the attendees will pass through TSA-style magnetometer screening.
7: Julie Walker, New York.
2: We turn now to a tightening squeeze on air travel. American Airlines has announced it is cutting select flights out of North Carolina as a direct result of a multi-billion dollar spike in international jet fuel costs. Sharon Chapman has the latest.
11: The airline is temporarily suspending nonstop flights connecting Charlotte Douglas International Airport to Sacramento and Ontario, California, between August 5th and October 5th. The regional cutbacks are part of a broader suspension of six major domestic routes. It comes as the global aviation industry grapples with soaring fuel expenses linked to geopolitical disruptions and the ongoing conflict involving Iran. American Airlines alone expects its jet fuel expenses to climb by more than $4 billion this year. While nonstop service on the affected routes is paused, passengers will still be able to reach their destinations through connecting flights. I'm Sharon Chapman.
2: I'm Zaria Holloman, and this is Radio Network News.
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When in Rome with the Promise here on WFJA 105.5, your home for the best 70s, 80s, and 90s. Hey, it's Bryson Lyons. I'm here with you in beautiful Sanford, North Carolina. Although, looking outside the window, it's starting to look a little nasty. Let's take a look outside. Hey, we got mostly cloudy, 87 degrees outside this afternoon. Scattered showers and thunderstorms, partly sunny with a high near 93, about a 30% chance of rain. Tonight, mostly cloudy with a low around 65. Tomorrow, chance of showers and thunderstorms after 5 p.m., mostly cloudy, high near 90, about a 30% chance of rain. Tomorrow night, more showers and thunderstorms expected mainly before 7 p.m., supposed to be partly cloudy, becoming cloudy toward daybreak with a low around 69. Hey, we're playing the best of the 70s, 80s, and 90s. Looks like that heat's going to continue throughout the week. It's going to peak around Friday at about 100 degrees. Goodness. Stay inside, listen to the best of Central Carolina's classic hits. We got some Duran Duran right now on WFJA.

0: Boston with More Than a Feeling here on Central Carolina's Classic Hits, WFJA 105.5. Hey, it's Bryson Lyons here in the Speedy Express Shipping of Sanford studio. Got something from our friends at the city of Sanford. A fun event that you are not going to want to miss out on this Thursday. Tell you more about that later in the hour.
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1: Hey, have you talked to Mark lately?
0: I haven't really talked to him, but he looks pretty down.
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0: What do you suppose we should do?
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0: Chet, come here, come here, come here.
1: Wow, look at her.
0: I know.
1: Man, I've never seen Sharon look so bad before.
0: I did once before, but this is pretty bad.
1: Yeah, what do you think she got up to last night?

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Culture Club with Miss Me Blind here on Central Carolina's Classic Hits, WFJA 105.5. Hey, it's Bryson Lyons in the Speedy Express Shipping of Sanford Studio. Hope you guys are having a wonderful, wonderful Monday afternoon. I'll be here till 6. We got some programming coming on after that. I'll tell you about that next hour. For now, here's Cool and the Gang on WFJA.

0: Cause I gotta have faith. Ooh, I gotta have faith. Because I gotta have faith.
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3: I'm Zaria Holloman. Starting in the Middle East, a pause in military action shifts focus to tense negotiations. While President Donald Trump claims both sides are actively pushing for a ceasefire, with last night's strikes, there are threats the war could swing back in full scale. Sagar Magani has the latest.
4: Israel and Iran have traded fire in their first attack since the U.S. struck a ceasefire with Tehran 2 months ago. The renewed strikes threaten to drag the Middle East back into full-scale war, with Yemen's Houthi rebels joining the fight. The Israeli military says it's another campaign in the war against Iran's terror regime. Iran's foreign ministry is blaming the U.S. for the escalation. President Trump wrote online, both Israel and Iran must stop shooting shortly after. Iran's state-run TV announced Tehran would stop offensive operations. A regional official says the U.S. has told Iran Israel has agreed to halt its strikes as well. Sagar Magani, Washington.
3: Now to the Kennedy Center, who recently revealed their new branding and speakers to assist with honoring Bill Mayer. Sagar Magani has the story.
4: The Kennedy Center has unveiled its new branding while revealing guest speakers for an event honoring Bill Maher, who has feuded with President Trump. The news came from simply the Kennedy Center, not the Trump Kennedy Center. A federal judge ruled last month the president's name was illegally added to the facility. Maher will be there in 3 weeks to accept the Mark Twain Award for American Humor. Among the speakers,
5: it's The Tonight Show with Jay Leno,
4: a fellow late-night comedian.
6: Your talent and my knowledge, you could be a champion.
4: Woody Harrelson.
7: Little ditty about Jack and Diane.
4: And John Mellencamp. Maher is the 27th recipient of a prize given to names like Steve Martin and Richard Pryor. Sagar Magani, Washington.
3: President Donald Trump makes history as the first sitting president to attend an NBA Finals game. While Madison Square Garden braces for the spectacle of tonight, watch parties for the event will be prohibited. Julie Walker has the story.
8: A massive security fence as tall as Wemby surrounds Madison Square Garden in Manhattan for Game 3 of the NBA Finals tonight between the Knicks and Spurs. NYPD Commissioner Jessica Tisch.
9: No one will be allowed inside the secured area unless they have a ticket to the game, a train ticket, they are going to a business inside the area, they have credentials, or they have some other authorized reason.
8: The MSG outdoor watch party canceled because President Trump will be a guest of the owner. Mayor Mamdani will also be there, but not as a guest.
10: I bought my tickets for nearly $1,000 from Madison Square Garden. I'll be going to tonight's Game 3, and I'll be standing for the duration of the game.
8: 1,000 get you nosebleed seats. Getting into any seat, says the Secret Service's Matt McCool, not quick or easy.
11: All the attendees will pass through TSA-style magnetometer screening.
8: Julie Walker, New York.
3: We turn now to a tightening squeeze on air travel. American Airlines has announced it is cutting select flights out of North Carolina as a direct result of a multi-billion dollar spike in international jet fuel costs. Sharon Chapman has the latest.
12: The airline is temporarily suspending nonstop flights connecting Charlotte Douglas International Airport to Sacramento and Ontario, California, between August 5th and October 5th. The regional cutbacks are part of a broader suspension of six major domestic routes. It comes as the global aviation industry grapples with soaring fuel expenses linked to geopolitical disruptions and the ongoing conflict involving Iran. American Airlines alone expects its jet fuel expenses to climb by more than $4 billion this year. While nonstop service on the affected routes is paused, passengers will still be able to reach their destinations through connecting flights. I'm Sharon Chapman.
3: I'm Zaria Holloman, and this is Radio Network News.
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Prince with When Doves Cry here on Central Carolina's Classic Hits, WFJA 105.5. Hey, it looks like the rain, purple or otherwise, is holding off for a bit. Right now, partly cloudy, 89 degrees outside. This afternoon, supposed to be scattered showers and thunderstorms. Partly sunny, supposed to be a high near 93. Tonight, mostly cloudy, low around 65. Tomorrow, chance of showers and thunderstorms after 5. Mostly cloudy with a high around 90. About a 30% chance of rain. Tomorrow night, chance of showers and thunderstorms mainly before 7. Partly cloudy, becoming cloudy towards daybreak. Low around 69. I'm enjoying playing the best of the 70s, 80s, and 90s for you here today. I got some cranberries here for you. Hope you enjoy. 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

0: 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I'm Susie Armstrong. 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
0: Every driver in the NASCAR Cup Series has a venue they consider their home track. For Eric Jones, this weekend's clash at Michigan International Speedway is a joyous journey for the Legacy Motor Club pilot from Byron, Michigan.
6: Yeah, I go up there a little bit early and spend time. I always look forward to those couple of weeks just being at home. We get to race, obviously, Sunday at the big track and then get to run the super late model in Berlin a couple of days later. So it's just a fun couple of weeks for me. Yeah, with one race a year up there now, it's, you know, a little bit more special to everybody in that area getting to go down there. But it's also just fun to have friends and family out there. You know, you always think of great scenarios, right? And winning at Michigan is one of those. So always a lot of high hopes for me and high expectations going back.
0: I'm Susie Armstrong. This is NASCAR Today on the Motor Racing Network. The NASCAR Cup Series.
7: Green flag goes in the air.
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7: 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Caution flag is out.
0: Where the Heritage Trophy is once again on the line.
8: 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Here he comes off turn number 4. He'll rocket off the corner to the start-finish line.
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ABBA with Take a Chance on Me here on Central Carolina's Classic Hits, WFJA 105.5. Hey, it's Bryson Lyons and the Speedy Express, shipping of Sanford Studio. 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Again, all of the super hits from the 60s and 70s on WWGP. 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

10,000 Maniacs with Because the Night here on Central Carolina's Classic Hits, WFJA 105.5. Hey, it's Bryson Lyons here in the Speedy Express Shipping of Sanford studio. Looking at the time on the clock, it's about time for me to get out of here. But stick around. We got a show Monday nights at 7 on WFJA. 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It's a cultural show later tonight on Central Carolina's Classic Hits 105.5 WFJA. 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Be sure to stick around and listen to it. Hey, I'm going to leave you with some Glenn Frey here on WFJA. I'll see you tomorrow. Y'all be good. I'll be back here at 2 o'clock. See you tomorrow.

Your parents told you to turn it down. We say, turn it up. Central Carolina's classic hits, 105.5 WFJA.

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2: I'm Zaria Holloman. Starting in the Middle East, a pause in military action shifts focus to tense negotiations. While President Donald Trump claims both sides are actively pushing for a ceasefire, with last night's strikes, there are threats the war could swing back in full scale. Sagar Magani has the latest.
3: Israel and Iran have traded fire in their first attack since the U.S. struck a ceasefire with Tehran 2 months ago. The renewed strikes threaten to drag the Middle East back into full-scale war, with Yemen's Houthi rebels joining the fight. The Israeli military says it's another campaign in the war against Iran's terror regime. Iran's foreign ministry is blaming the U.S. for the escalation. President Trump wrote online, both Israel and Iran must stop shooting shortly after. Iran's state-run TV announced Tehran would stop offensive operations. A regional official says the U.S. has told Iran Israel has agreed to halt its strikes as well. Sagar Magani, Washington.
2: A flesh-eating cattle parasite is making itself known in Texas and is seemingly traveling further south. U.S. Agriculture Secretary Brooke Rollins gives an update.
4: Yesterday, USDA confirmed two additional cases, one in Texas in a calf in LaSalle County and another in Lea County, New Mexico, in a dog that we are hearing has been moved up from Mexico. And today, just a couple of hours ago, we had an additional confirmation in a goat in Gillespie County, Texas. These developments obviously represent a serious threat to our livestock and wildlife, but they haven't caught us off guard. We have been tracking this pest for a long time, and we have fought before, and we will do so again.
2: We turn now to a tightening financial squeeze on the aviation industry. Driven by soaring oil prices linked to the ongoing conflict in Iran, commercial airlines are seeing their jet fuel costs skyrocket, leaving passengers to likely feel the impact. Jennifer King has the latest.
5: Airlines are feeling the pinch from rising oil prices due to the war in Iran. U.S. airlines spent $6.5 billion on jet fuel in April. That's up 78% over this time last year, according to new government data. A major industry trade group, the International Air Transport Association, is warning that higher fuel prices could cut 2026 global profits in half. The association's director general, Willie Walsh, says airfares are rising, but airlines are still absorbing part of the hike in their bottom lines. In an effort to contain costs, airlines around the world are raising airfares and fees, cutting perks, canceling flights, and trimming schedules. Last week, American Airlines announced they are temporarily suspending some routes this summer. I'm Jennifer King.
2: We turn now to a tightening squeeze on air travel. American Airlines has announced it is cutting select flights out of North Carolina as a direct result of a multi-billion dollar spike in international jet fuel costs. Sharon Chapman has the latest.
6: The airline is temporarily suspending nonstop flights connecting Charlotte Douglas International Airport to Sacramento and Ontario, California, between August 5th and October 5th. The regional cutbacks are part of a broader suspension of six major domestic routes. It comes as the global aviation industry grapples with soaring fuel expenses linked to geopolitical disruptions and the ongoing conflict involving Iran. American Airlines alone expects its jet fuel expenses to climb by more than $4 billion this year. While nonstop service on the affected routes is paused, passengers will still be able to reach their destinations through connecting flights. I'm Sharon Chapman.
2: I'm Zaria Holloman, and this is Radio Network News.
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3: Hey, how are you, Celia? How are you doing today?
2: Hi, everyone. I'm doing good. Thank you, Claire, for inviting me. Thank you, Gonzalo, as well. It's a pleasure and nerve-wracking as well, but I'm glad you guys invited me here.
3: La verdad que es un placer estar aquí con ustedes. 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
3: Celia, can you tell us what is Celia's Boutique?
2: Yes, I can definitely tell you what Celia's Boutique is. Celia's Boutique is basically where everything begins for that special memory, for those special events. It's that one place to go to make that event special. So I have everything you need for weddings, quinceañeras, baptisms, christenings, everything else, even that first birthday, anything you can think of, we have it.
3: Celia Boutique es una boutique donde encuentras de todo tipo de cosas para una quinceañera, una boda, todo lo que tú necesitas hasta para el primer cumpleaños, ahí tú lo vas a encontrar en Celia Boutique.
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3: We've been through Celia's Boutique and there's a lot of things that you guys have over there. I don't know if Celia knows how many dresses she has on in stock, or do you know that whatever you have in there, do you have an idea of what you have?
2: What I have? Oh, goodness. I have, gosh, probably over 500 dresses, give or take. Wow. Yeah, and mind you, these are even for newborns up to my 5-year-olds, my 10-year-olds, for my prawns, even for my mother of the bride dresses, I have those too. And of course, my quinceañera and wedding dresses.
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3: Wonderful to know that you have a lot of things in your store. You have from crowns, from bows, earrings, rings, bouquets, all kinds of different things in there.
2: Oh, yes. I have basically everything you need to basically complete your event. So other than the dresses, yes, the crowns, tiaras, all that good stuff, but I also have those personalized items. Like your money box, like your albums, your signature albums, everything that you need for your event to make it even more special.
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2: 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Anything you need. From the beginning to the end, even if you just need to come and see where to start, come to Celia's Boutique. This is where you start.
1: Si yo quiero ir a Celia's Boutique, ¿dónde está Celia's Boutique?
3: If I want to go to Celia's Boutique, where is Celia's Boutique, please?
2: Yes, Celia's Boutique is here located in Sanford, well-centered Sanford, North Carolina, of course, 103 Carbington Road.
3: 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Celia, what are your hours? ¿Cuáles son tus horas?
2: So my hours are Tuesday to Saturday from 10 a.m. to 8 p.m. So I'm there just about every day, all day. Sunday, you can even find me on Sunday from 10 to 6.
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2: 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So Mondays by appointment, I'm still available if you need me on Mondays by appointment.
3: Quiero recalcar algo que dijiste hace rato, ella está desde, o sea, si tú tienes un evento, desde ella está desde el principio hasta el final del evento. 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So, Celia, you mentioned a point before. You said you're from starter to the end. What does that mean? Or what is, when you say that, what do you mean?
2: I am basically here to help you and assist you on everything you need, figuring out your timeline from the beginning. So if you come to me a year ahead, even 2 years ahead, no problem. I got you. So come and see me, and I'll help you figure out where to start. So, yes, I'm kind of like your event planner in a sense, just to help you your time frames, when to start your process for certain things, and make it less difficult for you and less of a headache and especially stressful. More than anything for the moms, the quinceañeras, the brides, especially for the brides. 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
2: 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I love my job. 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
2: 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So I really had to go way out of my way to find just the dress.
3: Tuve que salir de mi zona de confort para buscar un vestido.
2: Yeah, just a dress. And then
3: solamente el vestido.
2: Farther out just to find other little details I needed.
3: Y más de eso, otros detalles fuera de lo que estaba a mi alcance ahí.
1: Era muy complicado porque cuando tú querías hacer eso, tenías que salir de Sanford.
3: Was it too complicated because you had to go far out from Sanford?
2: Far out in big cities with a lot of traffic, and hours for other places was just ridiculous.
3: Y lo que pasa que sí fue muy complicado porque tenía que salir de fuera de la ciudad por el tráfico, por los horarios y o sea, definitivamente las horas eran ridículas en otros lugares.
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3: Yeah, Celia, you you don't just have clothes for women, but you have tuxedos, you have clothes for guys, for gentlemen.
2: Oh yes. So I also cater to men. I also cater to boys. So little kids too. So.
3: Mm-hmm. 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
1: Todo tipo de hombres es como gordos, o sea, flacos, de...
3: chapados, when you say for all types of men, you say chubby ones, skinny ones. Or
2: yes, those too. But I do have the formal tux, the suits, and then, of course, I do have the Western wear. So got those the pants, the shirts, the boots, the hats.
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3: So another thing that I want to mention is that when Celia has a big space, it's a big store with a lot of room, there's a lot of parking spaces there, so there's no problem for you guys to find a parking spot. Also, I want to tell you that you can relax at Celia's store. You know, you have magazines there. She has the dress fitting rooms, and what else do you have in there, Celia?
2: Yeah, so definitely, and it is located in a big plaza, and it is a big part of the plaza. My boutique takes most of the plaza. Yes, so it is big. It is comfy in the sense of it is a welcoming place, and I hope that's how everybody feels it, and I hope that's what you get when you come to visit Celia's Boutique.
3: Mm-hmm. 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Otra vez la dirección, one more time, the address, please.
2: The address is 103 Carbonton Road in Sanford.
3: La dirección es el 103 Carbonton Street, aquí en la ciudad de Sanford. ¿Qué está cerquita? What is close by? ¿Qué hay cerca?
2: Oh, the biggest place you can, the most delicious place you can eat in Sanford.
3: Vas a encontrar, está muy cerquita del lugar más delicioso que puedas encontrar.
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3: 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Which one is it?
1: Es, ¿cómo se llama? El
2: Dairy Bar, the Fairview Dairy Bar.
3: El Fairview Dairy Bar, entonces, o del Flame.
2: Pero el Dairy Bar está abierto desde desayuno, almuerzo y cena. So,
3: so the Dairy Bar.
2: So even if you want to bring your ladies to come shop with me, you have a place to go eat while they shop. So
3: they can get coffee, right?
2: Yeah,
3: it's right there.
1: Bueno. Okay, pues Claire, vamos a oír una canción para regresar aquí siguiendo la entrevista, y vamos con esta canción, señores, se llama. 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